gets in the way of success. Somebody Loves Me, the Hot Sardines did Love Potion number 9, followed by Gregory Porter doing When You Wish Upon a Star. The Black Market Trust after that with Perhaps, Perhaps, Perhaps. Beyond the Sea, that was the Gypsy Swing Review. Havana Swing did Minor Swing, and that brings us up to right this second. Before we get back to the music, I would very much like to tell you that WOMR is proud to partner with Wellfleet Preservation Hall. Wellfleet Preservation Hall brings music, dance, film, and more to the center of Wellfleet in their beautifully restored old church at 335 Main Street. To see the whole schedule of events and to buy tickets, you can visit wellfleetpreservationhall.org or call 508-349-1800. 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This June, 4 summer fellows will join the Independent to spend 10 weeks learning the principles and practice of community journalism. 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

to me is like a summer day. If it ends, the memories will stay. Still and warm and peaceful. Now the days are getting long.

And we are at 8:31 here on WOMR. Getting on time for me to head on home. Let me tell you what you've been listening to. Let's see, what have you been listening to? Swinging on a Star, that was Frank Sinatra. After that, Glenn Miller, Don't Sit Under the Apple Tree with Anyone Else But Me. Bobby Darin, after that, I'm Beginning to See the Light. And we heard from Percy Faith and his orchestra, Theme from a Summer Place. Astrid Gilberto and Walter Wanderley, after that, Summer Samba. Louis Armstrong did Summer Song, and we heard from Billy Stewart, Summertime, one of my favorite versions of that song. And because Tina turned me on to this song that I'd forgotten about for so long, every time I hear Billy Stewart, I have to hear Sitting in the Park, one of my favorite songs. Herb Albert and the Tijuana Brass, after that, Moon River. And we finished up with Barbara Mason, Yes, I'm Ready. Are you ready? Yes, I'm ready to love you. I know all the words to that, but I'm not going to sing it. Want to let you know that programming on WOMR is supported by Yellow Umbrella Books, offering new and used books to the Chatham community since 1980. 501 Main Street, Chatham, online at yellowumbrellabooks.net. 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And I want to let you know that tickets are available for the 12th annual Cape Cod Women's Music Festival taking place on June 27th at the Payamet Performing Arts Center in Truro. Wait a minute. Oh, okay. This year's festival will feature local and regional talent, including Gentlemen Brawlers, Vanna Pacella, Sarah Burrell, Moselle, the Drama Queens, Katie Flynn, and Martha Campbell. The festival is emceed by Zoe Lewis. Doors open at 6, and the show starts at 7. General admission and VIP tickets to this year's festival are available at CapeCodWomen'sMusicFestival.com. As always, proceeds from this event will benefit the Cape Wellness Collaborative.

0: And so finally, here we are, at the beginning of a whole new era. 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And now what?
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dust off your mitt and get ready for a ball game. The Cape Cod Baseball League is on WOMR. Every Sunday evening through August 9th, you can catch the summer vibes with the sound of baseball on the radio. The games air on Sunday nights at 6 and will feature the likes of the Orleans Firebirds, Brewster Whitecaps, Chatham Anglers, Harwich Mariners, and YD Red Sox against the fearsome foes from the Western Division of the league. The Cape Cod Baseball League is the premier amateur baseball league in the country, with notable alumni such as Carl

And that is it for me. At 8:55, it's getting on time for me to head on home. Before I leave, I would like to congratulate the following people who correctly identified tonight's mystery vocalist, who was Brenda Lee. So congratulations to Madeline and Dennis, who are in a dune shack in the dunes. Steve in Provincetown. Buddy and Elaine, usually in Medford, but tonight in Truro. Our very own Scott Penn in Brooklyn. Marsha in Truro, Farland West in New York City. George and Bernadette, I bet they finished dinner at this point, in Wellfleet. Stephanie in Brewster, John in California, and Dan twice in Nebraska. Tina in Harwich, Gabriella in South Harwich. The whole Northeastern tribe, Donna in New York, Steve and Trish in Ann Arbor, Peter in North Truro, Bill in Chatham, New York, Donna and Jimmy John the Jaminator, that's a lot of J's, in Sandwich, Francis and John in North Egremont, Christopher and LJ in Provincetown, Farland East here in Provincetown, Jack in Mattapoisett, Claudia and Levon in Western Massachusetts, Christine and Mark in St. Paul, and Monica in Washington, D.C. Good work, everybody. I'll be back next week with a whole new edition of The Kitchen Sink, because every Saturday night, this is where you'll find me, sitting in the chair at WOMR, bringing you 3 hours of music and the mystery of vocalist. I'd like to thank everybody who played the mystery vocalist tonight. Thank you so much. Glad you had fun. That is it for me. Enjoy your week. If you have time, if you're in Provincetown, head down to Town Hall, because it is the Portuguese Festival, and there's a pretty nice Brazilian band that's going to be playing music from about 8:30, I think, to 10 or 11. Really, really nice. They're from Western Massachusetts. So if you are in town, if you find yourself in town, wander down there. Okay, that's it for me. I had a great time tonight. I hope you did too. Got a mixed bag of music, but it was enjoyable. Have a wonderful week. Have a wonderful evening. Thank you so much for listening. Good night.

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Join me. I'm Dave the Nightfly, and let's go.

And welcome to Electric Avenue with me, DJ Dave, the Nightfly. Hope you are doing well. It is the official start of summer now. We're a couple days into it, and we've got the 4th of July right around the corner. So a lot of good things going on. Summer is here. And it would only make sense then that I would play a song about summer by Grammar Row. They hail from Utah, and they got a cool tune called Summertime Vibes coming up in about 30 minutes or so. Plus, we're going to hear from everyone, including Bob Marley, Al B. Shore, Disclosure featuring The Weeknd, Bill Withers, PM Dawn, Delaware's own Mariana Maalia with a tune called Undertow coming up as well in about an hour or so, and a whole bunch of songs that are going to keep us in that chill vibe, sort of dance mode and EDM house kind of deep grooves. So if you're ready, I'm ready, and we're also going to hear from the late, great Ebo Bryson as well with his cover of Show and Tell. So a lot to get to, a lot to roll with, and I hope you're ready because I am. And let's go. Kicking off with this one from Olivia Newton-John from 1985. It's the extended version of the title track to her album Soul Kiss. And welcome.

Disclosure featuring Abel Tavesvi. Well, you know, The Weeknd with Nocturnal from 2016. Bill Withers and the Lido remix of Ain't No Sunshine. And before that, PM Dawn with Set Adrift on Memory Bliss, the extended remix from 1991. Wow, all the way back there. Hey, we'll see if you recall this. Here's the Dusk mix of Albie Shore's Night and Day. And coming up, I've got Graham Moreau and Bob Marley and Hall & Oates.

Albie Shore and the Dust Mix of Night and Day. I always liked his music and still do, and I really like what he did with Bowie around the same time with Black Tie White Noise. Let's see, we are about a half hour into the program. Hope you are enjoying it. I'm enjoying it. Back with WOMR. In case you don't know, I had a show for about 12 years, two shows, one on an Elton John and Bernie Taupin program called Two Rooms, and then a show called Pop Life. So I enjoyed doing those for you, and it's nice to be back with the family. 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So be sure, if you patronize any of them, tell them you heard about them from WOMR. We would greatly appreciate that, too. If you want to reach me, you can catch me at electricavenuewomr@gmail.com. So if you want to shoot me a note, a message, if you like what you're hearing or digging what you're hearing, that's cool too. Or if you don't like something, you can tell me that too. I got the big shoulders I can handle it. So anyway, all right, let's see. Let's get back to some music, because we got some good stuff coming up. We got Grammar Row and a tune called Summertime Vibes. But first, I've got this classic from Hall & Oates. This is called I Can't Go For That, the extended club mix.

0: their song. So it's really cool. Check it out if you get a chance. And hey, speaking of which, checking out, I played these guys a couple of times, but it comes from a band in Utah, and it's Johnny, Chad, and Scott, and they have a tune called Summertime Vibes. And how they got their name, Graham Moreau, is interesting. According to their YouTube page, well, you know, you take two streets, Gramercy Avenue and Monroe Boulevard, put them together, and what, you're going to get this, Graham Moreau. Summertime Vibes right here on 92.1 FM WOMR. And here we go.
1: Summertime, I got that. Summertime.

0: Summertime Vibes from Grammar Row from 2024, and I like that tune a lot. Glad to spin it for them. I've been playing quite a bit of their music the past couple of months, and this show is on the fourth Saturday of each month from 9 to midnight, so I just wanted to point that out too. But hey, for more information about them, you can find them on all the usual suspects of streaming platforms, including Amazon Music, iTunes, Spotify, I'm sure on YouTube, you know, you can find them everywhere. So look them up. There's some really, really cool music there for you to explore. And I enjoy playing it. Thank you guys. Good job with it. All right. Here's the Mamatre remix of Bob Marley's classic Is This Love from 2014. Peabo Bryson and Steve Winwood also coming up.
1: Herb is a plant. Herbs are good for everything. Why these people who want to do so much good for everyone, who call themselves governments and this and that, why them say you must not use the herb?

We lost this artist back on June 2nd, and one of my favorite singers, and I saw him in concert in 1984. He was fantastic, and I'm talking about Peebo Bryson. And it's not easy to cover a Al Wilson song, particularly one as well known as this one, but this is Peebo Bryson and just a great version of Show and Tell from 1989. Rest in peace, Peebo. Thank you for the great music.

You know, maybe in a future episode, I should dedicate a whole show to Peepo Bryson. After all, he did kind of create that whole Quiet Storm sound, which I think the show's a little bit like, too. I'm trying to pay homage to that whole era as well, too. Anyway, let's see now. This is Mark Anthony with a tune called Give Me a Reason.

We're wrapping up our first hour here on Electric Avenue, the fourth Saturday of each month on WOMR. I'm DJ Dave, the Nightfly. Thank you for hanging out with me. 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And I will be back with the second hour of Electric Avenue. I hope you can stick around. 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Thank you for hanging out with me. I'm DJ Dave the Nightfly, and this is the Christopher Cross and Party Pupils Yacht House mix of the classic Ride Like the Wind. Seals and Cross, Cyndi Lauper, Queen, Mariana Malia, and Olivia Dean all coming up.

back to 1991 for that one from Seal. That was crazy. Before that, from 1984's album The Works, Queen with Machines Back to Humans, Cyndi Lauper and her extended version of I Drove All Night, the 1975 with Happiness to Dance For edit, and the Philip Steyer Super Tsunami mix of Summer Breeze, it's a mouthful, from Seals and Crofts. And right now, gonna send this one out to my boy Travis Williams, listening to us in Virginia. He's a big Sting fan, and this is the 12-inch remix of Mad About You.

from the album The Soul Cages, which I have to say is probably still my most favorite Sting recording, solo album. That was the 12-inch mix of The Soul Cages, sending that one out to Travis. I know he likes that song. I hope maybe he's never heard that before. I hope he's heard it before, but if not, that's okay. Then it'll be a first for him. Let's see here. My Music for Thought segment is coming up in just a few minutes, and I'm going to get to that. But first, one of the things we like to do here at Community Radio is tell you what's going on, and we do that courtesy of the Town Crier. And let's see. There are a few things going on. Now through July 3rd, the Truro Center for the Arts at Castle Hill at 8 Meeting House Road in Truro is presenting three extraordinary artists, three unique traditions. And the exhibition features sculptor Hannah Vogel, whose woven and mixed media forms explore growth and transformation. Textile artist Hillary Waters Fayle, known for her intricate stitch work that blends craftsmanship with the natural world. And South African ceramicist Jabu Nala, a fifth generation Zulu potter whose vessels honor a 2,000-year tradition. So that's going on through July 3rd. For more information, you can find out at castlehill.org. Also, tomorrow, June 28th from 11 a.m. to 12 p.m., the Brewster Dog Park will host a free educational workshop, going to offering local dog owners an opportunity to learn more about dog park safety, canine behavior, and positive interactions between dogs. The workshop will be led by certified professional trainer and Brewster Dog Park board member Rick Alto. Topics will include understanding canine communication, encouraging safe play, and creating a positive experience for both dogs and owners while visiting the park. The event is free and open to the public and will take place at the Brewster Dog Park small dog area. 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And lastly, coming up on Monday, June 29th at 11 a.m., the Cape Cod Museum of Natural History presents Puppets Paul and Mary's Summer Bucket List. Popular Cape entertainers Paul Keough and Mary Wilson bring their hilarious family of puppets for a brand new show all about the best things to do on Cape Cod in the summertime. There'll be songs, stories, and plenty of audience participation in a lively production that's perfect for the whole family. For more information, call the Cape Cod Museum of Natural History at 508-896-3867. All right, and that's going to wrap up the Town Crier for this edition of Electric Avenue. I hope you're doing well. I'm having a good time putting the show together for you, as always. You know, sometimes I'm not sure what I'm going to play. But I do know that we're going to hear from Olivia Dean coming up, Mariano Malalia in a tune called Undertow. Let's see, Steve Winwood still on board, Cheryl Crow, Troy Sylvan, Herb Albert. A lot to get to. But right now, I'd like to take this moment and talk to you for just a second or two about a segment I call Music for Thought. And this particular artist is one of those who...

album called Neither Fish Nor Flesh, which didn't do as well, but still pretty good. Then another album that kind of got lost in the whole shuffle, and this is 1993's Symphony or Damn. And really, She Kissed Me was a moderate success on the rock chart, but it really just didn't do much. And it's one of those albums that, you know, gets further review in retrospect. Really was good, and was good stuff. But for some reason, you know, sometimes these things kind of, they have that moment, and they just can't keep it up, can't sustain it. So I'm going to play a tune from Symphony or Damn, and it's called Neon Messiah. And I think you're going to like it. It was a single. It didn't do well, but that was a pretty cool tune. Certainly fits Electric Avenue. And what do you think? Terrence Trent D'Arby. Man, he came on like a thunderbolt of lightning and then just kind of fizzled out a little bit. But he also had some personal changes too that went on as well in his life. So anyway, music for thought. Think about an artist that debut was humongous and then just couldn't sustain that type of momentum. It's not always their fault. Neon Messiah from Terrence Trent D'Arby.

0: Neon Messiah and My Music for Thought, segment from a really good album and kind of got lost in the shuffle by Terrence Trent D'Arby. The album is called Symphony or Damn, and hey, check it out if you get a chance. Still holds up really well, really, really good. All right, that's the Music for Thought segment right now on this edition of Electric Avenue, and I'll be right back with Delaware's own Mariano Malalia, making a name for himself down in Tennessee as a songwriter and producer. He's got a tune called Undertow, and you don't want to miss it. Coming right up.
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Mariano Mallia and Undertow. And, you know, he's doing quite well for himself. And he hails from Delaware originally, as I said, and now doing some great stuff in Tennessee. So keep up the good work, Mariano. And we like playing your music here at WOMR. Let's see. We're getting close to the end of the second hour, which is crazy. But the one song that's going to take us out, and I think you're going to really enjoy it and kick back. This is a very long version of Don't You Know What the Night Can Do from Steve Winwood. I'll be back with some quick final thoughts on this hour, but let's just kind of chill and lay back.

Yeah, nice tune for sure. That was Steve Winwood, of course, and the extended version of Don't You Know What the Night Can Do. And I know what I need to do. We are wrapped up now for sure on our second hour. So stick around for the third and final hour of Electric Avenue. We're going to kick off with Sheryl Crow and the Soak Up the Sun remix. So you don't want to miss that. Plus Troy Selman, Herb Albert, and Olivia Dean all coming up.

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Yeah, Weezer from 2018 in their covers album. That was their cover, of course, of Toto's Africa. Troy Sylvan with the punctual remix of Rush and Soak Up the Sun from Sheryl Crow from the Soak Up the Sun remixes CD from 2002. Wow, 24 years ago. That's crazy, crazy. Right now, this is the late night tough guy mix of Herb Albert's classic Rise. And coming up after that, we've got the Cover Girls and their cover of Rose Royce's Wishing on a Star. Right here as the third hour continues to roll on Electric Avenue. Thank you for joining me.

Cover Girl is from 1992 and their version of Wishing on a Star. Hard to cover Rolls Royce, but I think they did a nice job with it because that's one of my favorite songs from the late 70s. I think it was from their album In Full Bloom, and just a good tune, good vocals all around. But it's nice to hear some covers once in a while. They did a nice job with it. And let's see, we're about a half hour to go. The program is just, we're just rolling. We're cruising down Electric Avenue. We have another stop coming up, quite a few for you. You don't want to forget about Olivia Dean. And she's going to kick off our next set. After that, Level 42 and their extended version of their classic, Something About You. And let's see, we're going to get Silk Sonic in here with Bruno Mars. And maybe we'll squeeze in little George Benson. Keep it right here. More on the way on Electric Avenue with me, DJ Dave, the Night Fly.

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2: 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That's Spin Class every other Tuesday from 5 to 8 p.m. with me, DJ Fran. Like a record, baby.

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DJ Malcontent here, the host of Head Music. Do you love alternative and college rock? Do you remember the show 120 Minutes on MTV? How about bands like The Smiths, Echo and the Bunnymen, the Pet Shop Boys? Well, I sure do, and I love that stuff. And that's what I'll be playing on my show, Head Music, at 9

When I walk on by, girls be looking like Debbie Fly. I pimp to the beat, walking down the street in my new the freak, yeah. This is how I roll, animal print pants out of control. It's Red Bull with the

LMFAO with Sexy and I Know It. Before that, Foster the People and the remix of Sit Next to Me. And Level 42 with Something About You, the extended version. And, you know, we have run out of time. And I do thank you for listening. Hope you enjoyed the program this evening. This is Electric Avenue, the fourth Saturday of each month. And glad to be here. Glad to be with you. And thank you for listening. And want to mention to you that the show will return on July 25th. So mark your calendar, 9 o'clock at night till midnight. So you keep it right here for more overnight programming on WOMR. And I'm going to leave you now with our signature sign-off song. This is Silk Sonic featuring Anderson .Paak, Bruno Mars, and Bootsy Collins with Blast Off. And I'll see you next time on Electric Avenue with me, DJ Dave, the Nightfly.

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1: 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My name is Robert Johnson. This is Nighthawk Radio. Anyone have a reflecting pool in their backyard? The United States could use one. Our genius of a president hired some geniuses of pool repairmen who geniusly messed everything up. It's quite remarkable. Not as messed up as the war, the pointless war against Iran. Not as messed up as Trump saying he won't sign a bill until we save his suppress the vote bill. But pretty messed up anyways. Anyhow, today is the 28th. We've just started the 28th. Today is the New York City Pride March. Last week in this town, Tuesday, Zoran Mamdani and the Democratic Socialists did quite the sweep of the elections they were involved in New York City. It was really quite exciting to watch. Chuck Schumer and Hakeem had best be paying attention, or I don't know what's going to happen. Good week or two for Mayor Mamdani. But anyway, as I said, today is the Pride March in NYC. And so we're going to kick off with an hour of Pride from 2026, by which I mean music performed by members of the community. And then we'll have other new music from 2026 in the second half of the show. So I'm glad you tuned in. I hope you enjoy it. Music's going to go all over the place tonight because, you know, just because it's new doesn't mean it's one genre. Hope you like it. Hope you have fun. Remember, you can always reach me at robert@womr.org. And, of course, we open with someone who identifies as a queer Palestinian, and then we open with someone who identifies, or a group who identifies as queer Ukrainians. So we'll take it from there. Have a good time.

Así que...

I think I may have forgotten to mention that this was going to be a kind of world music, gay pride sort of event. And that's indeed what it was. So we opened with Shlomo by Clarissa Bitar, Mohammed El Kurd, and Nabil Bitar, which I assume is Clarissa's partner or sibling. Then we had Milovin doing a song in Ukrainian, which was untranslatable according to Google Translate. Mino. Let's see. Mino gave us... I'm sorry, this is going to take me a minute. Lots of foreign words here. Foghorns. That was also from Palestine. Then Melt gave us Veronica's Apology. Melt are New York City band, which is hardly overseas and hardly a world, but then, you know, it is world in its own little way, I suppose. And after Melt, we had Downfall from Rilo. And let's see, where's Rilo from? Rilo, my man, he's from all over. They don't really specify, he didn't really specify where he came from. After that, Vanessa Michaels gave us, Vanessa, what'd you give us? Sorry, I really should be able to bounce back and forth quicker. No, Vanessa didn't. I'm sorry. Kai and Greasy gave us Groupies. They're from Brazil. Omam e Sobremesa. And then Ice Seguria, who is from the Philippines, gave us Pragdatin ng Parahon. And yeah, I know, my ability to speak these languages is slim and none. Talia Goddess, who is, I believe... Talia, where are you from? Guyanese in London. Okay, from Guyana in London. And we closed, we gave Welcome Again, and Danza by Lynxus ended the set, and they are Argentinian. And let's see, yeah, that was what we heard. So I hope you enjoyed it. And I was wrong, Minoe is not Palestinian, Minoe is Canadian. Close enough, right? All right, we're going to have one more song from the... around the world in new music, and this is from Colombia. It's by Jambo, and I do hope that you enjoy it.

0: and now we're going to hear everything that is legal for me to play off of Pussy Riot's new album, CYKA,
1: or Sika.
0: Everything that is legal to play off of Pussy Riot's new album.

All right, so that was, of course, Pussy Riot, as I said, and we heard God's Left kicked it off, then Pain, Candy Dopamine with Avenged Sevenfold, Utopia with Salam Elise, Cancel Me, Blizzard, and Outro, all from their new album, which goes by the name, I believe I already told you, but I will tell you again, goes by the name CYKA Sika? I don't know. He's pronounced all the letters. They're all in caps, so I don't think so. Anyhow, that is what we just heard. And you heard all that, of course, on Nighthawk Radio. And I am, of course, Robert Johnson, and I want to thank you very, very much for listening to me. This evening, we're about to come up with an hour of new music after this. This was all an hour of new music, too, but this was an hour of music, new music from the LGBTQIA+ community. Coming up next is perhaps more music from that community, but music definitely from the cis and straight community. So I hope you enjoyed that too. Going to be something loud, something soft, something borrowed, something blue, you know, the usual. Just saw Mondami interviewed on the Chris Hayes show. He gave a very good interview, as he always does. And yeah, he was basking a little in his victory. I don't blame him. And you know, people are like, well, that's not, the Democratic Party is not going to be electing socialists out in Iowa. Well, no, they're not. And we're not going to be electing in New York or Massachusetts people who would get elected in Iowa. That's why we have states. That's why we have different areas of the country. I don't think anyone is seriously thinking that Mondami would be winning the senatorial race in Idaho, but that doesn't mean we can't look to the future with some different ways of doing things other than lying back and giving up. Anyhow, that's just my opinion. It doesn't fit for anybody else here at WOMR 92.1 FM. Nor does it necessarily represent the views of anyone at WFMR 91.3 FM in Orleans, nor indeed of the entire organization at WOMR.org. Those opinions are mine and mine alone. Well, they're not mine alone, there are other people who have them, but in terms of WOMR, those opinions belong only to me. All right, so let's get into the new stuff, which I will see if I can find. Where did I put it? There we go. We're going to open with Drown by Sarah Beth, then Woman of Constant Sorrow by Skips Sherry and Rihanna Giddens, Accidental Tango by Tattoo, rather, by Case Lang and Veers. I can't seem to read tonight. And then we'll go on from there. Thank you all for being here. Continue listening. Glad to have you.

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Is it sin? Somewhere in between the Psalms, we built the bullets and the bombs, and we triggered the beginning of the end. Friendless grifters picking pockets, endless litters of false prophets, lifting

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We were handed every answer for the cure to end this cancer, but we went and chose the sickness anyway.

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And the Lord who spoke so plainly watches quietly.

All right, well, that was a slightly longer set than I expected, but that's okay. You listen to WOMR. This is 92.1 FM in Provincetown and 91.3 FM in Orleans. I'm Robert Johnson. This is Nighthawk Radio, and we're swinging into the last 20 minutes or so. You can always reach me at robert@womr.org and let me know how I'm doing. Let me know how the station's doing. Let me know what you'd like to listen to.

By the Schnicke Orchestra, Martin Gellner, the Ground Zero Blues Club Band, Taj Mahal, Mark Iacovone, Jimmy Kinnard, and Steve Potts. They should have invented a name for that band, but hey, what the heck. Accidental Tango by Case Lang and Veers. Woman of Constant Sorrow by Sick Sherry and Rhiannon Giddens. And we open with Drown by Sarah Beth. Okay, now we're going to Dollar Bill by Jack White. Dark Disco by Jerry Heil. Dana Salah will give us Tal Dalali. And Ellen Jewell will give us Soul Kitchen. And I do believe we'll get to that last song, but I'm not going to mention it in case we don't. But I know we'll get to Ellen Jewell and Soul Kitchen, a cover of the old Doors tune. And I do hope you enjoy that. And thank you for listening.

0: Have to talk real fast. That was Play Your Games by Greta Van Fleet. Before that, While I'll Keep Writing by Mon Laferte and St. Vincent. Soul Kitchen by Eileen Jewell. Taha Dalila by Donna Sala. Dark Disco, Jerry Heil. And we open with Dollar Bill by Jack White. And you heard all of that on WOMR 92.1 FM in Provincetown and WFMR 91.3 FM in Orleans. My name is Robert Johnson, and this has been Nighthawk Radio. Thank you very, very much and so much for listening. Have a very good rest of your Pride Month. 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

Welcome aboard, my friends. You are tuned to Modern Jet Set. Thank you for flying the fancy skies. My name is Iris Berkeley. I am your pilot and your flight attendant for flight number 303 of the soundtrack to your utterly fabulous Secret Agent Oh So Funky Life. And we took off over Ghana accompanied by Adrian Young. The song was Feel the High Life from 2026's Afro Disco Makossa. The Jazz is Dead label lead asks on this new Linear Labs record, quote, "What would a Ghanaian producer in 76 have made if he'd set out to create an American disco record for his hometown?" We've got more Adrian Young in the background right now, accompanied by Tony Allen. The song is Lagos from Jazz is Dead, Volume 18. We got so much awaiting in this hour. If in the meantime you need to page any of our in-flight crew, just hit that button above your head with a picture of a party person on it, and someone will be around to assist you shortly. You can also email the flight deck anytime, day or night, at mail@modernjetset.com. A little bit of a reggae detour awaits us, so buckle on up. Thanks for flying. It's Modern Jet Set.

If there is meaning to life, then I understand it to be work, love and strife. I appreciate when it's good, but you know love never easy enough. You have the biggest heart of everyone I know.

Thank you for flying with Modern Jet Set. I am Iris Berkeley. We are a little more than a quarter of the way through this hour-long flight, wrapping up a little reggae excursion. We got the Inversions in the background from 2023's If You Ask Me To anthology on Daptone. We're hearing Conscience is Heavy. Before that, U Roy and Jeff Barnes with a classic called Wake the Nation. A little bit of Nightmares on Wax from 2025's Echo 45 sound system. Featuring Liam Bailey, we heard Hop to Mystic. And started off that set with Sticky Dub. That's a producer and MC out of Liverpool, England. We heard Step Steady from 2024's Never Give Weapons to a Man Who Can't Dance. We got some more dancing up ahead all over the genre map and all over the globe. If you need anything at all in the meantime, it's mail@modernjetset.com. We'll send that drinks card around in just a minute or two. So just relax. You're in good

0: A classic on two levels to bring us to the first half of today's Modern Jet Set Flight. That was Charles Bradley doing his take on Black Sabbath's Changes from 2016. Before that, Lee Fields and the Expressions, a compilation of Sonny and the Sunliners covers by Big Crown artists called Dear Sonny from 2020. We heard The One Who's Hurting Is You, and started it off with Michelle David and the True Tones from 2026's Soul Woman. It was Flow. We are halfway through today's Modern Jet Set Flight. The second half starts off with some distinctly synthy pop kind of feels. I think you're going to like it. You need anything, it's mail at modernjetset.com. And as always, thank you so much for flying the fancy skies.
1: Good morning, ladies and gentlemen. Please lift your window shades. We hope you have had a lovely flight aboard Hope Street Airways, piloted by our great captain, Sensible Jay. We are about to touch down in the beautiful city of Zilla, in the lovely land of Melbourne, in the beautiful country of Nam. For those of you who are first-time arrivals, welcome. 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

It's Modern Jet Set. Thank you for kicking back with us on this little hour-long sky party. We're wrapping up a set with Ghost Orchard, a song called Memory Storage off 2022's Rainbow Music from the Grand Rapids, Michigan outfit. Before that, Sylvan Esso gave us Echo Party from their fourth record, No Rules Sandy from 2022. Ear before that, that's Jonah Paz and Yale Avtan with a new single on A24 Records called Ne Plus Ultra, and that means Nothing Further Beyond in Latin, and Junior Varsity with, appropriately enough, Radio, LA alt-pop duo bringing in 2026 EP called Ready. So if you find yourself ready for some more of this during the rest of your week, do not worry. You can always find an instant replay of this most recent flight over on modernjetset.com, plus archives and goodies for you frequent flyers. Or you can always say hi anytime you'd like at mail@modernjetset.com. Got about 3 or 4 more tracks before we reach our final destination. Hope you're having a great flight, and thanks for joining us.

you're not gay. And you're not old, like I'm on the spectrum. Every day you look up in my body. This heavy and heavier. I was 9 when I left my body. A silver chair and Rillian. No regrets, just things that'll haunt me.

And friends, we are beginning our final descent here on Modern Jet Set. We've got Ellen Peterson to see us to the ground with PPP from her 2022 record, Origo, Swedish musician and composer on Flora and Fauna Records. Before that, Moorish Idols with Tiny Flies from the London Five Pieces 2025 record called All in the Game. Aldous Harding's got a new record. The New Zealand singer-songwriter's back with an album recorded in Wales, 2026's Train on the Island. We heard I Ate the Most. And Gelato Negro recently dropped a standalone single just as a surprise, just because he loves the Sly and the Family Stone song. We heard his take on Dance to the Music. I'm Iris Berkeley. I want to sincerely thank you for joining me on today's Flight of Fancy. Until next week, may your champagne flute overfloweth, and I'll meet you right back here next time for another extra fancy flight. If you heard anything that you loved today, do not forget this most recent flight, including track lists and a full show archive, is there for you whenever you need it. Click on over to modernjetset.com. But until we meet again, stay safe, stay sane, stay sassy, and most importantly, stay sexy, my friends.

0: Bob Weiser here for the Harwich Cranberry Festival, presenting the 8th season of Cranfest in the Courtyard at the 204 Sisson Road in Harwich Center. 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
2: This is the part in the program where we sing a drunk song. Drunk songs are usually done in small bars and bistros in the wee hours of the morning. Usually talked or sung by a fellow who's got problems, like his broad flew to coop with another guy and all the bread. So if you will assume the position of a bartender, it's the way these guys behave. It's 2:45. There's no one in the place except you and me.

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We're drinking, my friend, to the end of a brief

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0: 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This is Fred Migliori. That, of course, was Frank Sinatra, a man that was played a lot in my house when I was a very young 7-8-year-old kid. Probably played before that even, but I probably can't remember. That was from an album he did in 1966 called Frank Sinatra Live at the Sands and One More for the Road. I always liked that version better than all the rest of them. I don't know why. Well, today our theme isn't. I just kind of am in a kind of wandering state of mind today, and I don't know where that will take us through the music and what will happen with it, but sometimes, and this is a good lesson I think for all of us to remember, and we're going to try to demonstrate that today, is sometimes when you take your hand off the wheel, it just kind of goes where it's going to go. And so many times, no matter how tight we're holding the wheel, it's still going to go wherever it is that it wants to go. So let's see what happens as we begin with this one from Taj Mahal from an album called Music from Big Sur. Big Sur was a huge festival on the West Coast back in the late 60s, early 70s. And this is from the 1971 festival in a song called Ain't Nobody's Business as our journey begins today on FM Odyssey.

some of you cuties, you real fine cuties, you go stepping downtown just to hang around. Standing on the corner so the fellas will stare and say, oh, ain't she sweet. Champagne.

That's my spats, baby, you know, and I go trucking downtown. Standing on the corner so the fellas can stand and say, hey, man, ain't you the brother in the 57 Mercury with the turnpike skirts and the chrome reverse wheels with white wall tires with lights under the skirt, with painted lime green with reversible license plates, with windows that you can see out, can't nobody see in, with four on the floor, 745 horsepower, and a big stereo, listening to Wolfman Jack say, ain't this XCRB, baby? Champagne don't drive me crazy. 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

0: Jonathan Livingston Seagull. 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
1: The North Coast was locked in a driving storm. Seems like years since I've been warm. Looking out my window at the driving snow, I got the old time feeling to go.

0: Where are you from?
1: And now, from the elegant pump room of the magnificent Palmer House, high over Chicago, asking that musical question...

0: Yeah, okay. Yeah, it's good seeing you again.
1: Well, that is a set of songs that could easily be interpreted as a set of music about vices. And I guess that really depends on how you look at it. Don't know where it all came from, but there it is. That was Don't Call on Me from the Monkees album Pisces, Aquarius, Capricorn, and Jones. And we heard two songs in that set from C-Train. We heard North Coast, and that is from the album Watch, and then Can't Find My Way Home from a self-titled Blind Faith album, and Way Past Midnight from the self-titled Pork Belly Futures album. And Bloodshot Eyes, there they are again, C-Train from Watch, and Shanty from the Jonathan Edwards album. It was self-titled. It was also his debut album. And we started out with Taj Mahal from music from Big Sur in 1971 and the song Ain't Nobody's Business. We're just kind of meandering around, wandering. We're wandering through Fred's mind today and seeing what songs pop out. We'll have more of that coming up. If you'd like to email me with your comments or requests, it's Fred at fmodyssey.com.

All right, we're back. I thought of this song while I was just talking to you about 30 seconds ago, and I had 30 seconds to find this, and I did. So let's see where Fred's brain takes us in this set as our journey continues. Oh, boy. On FM Odyssey.

I think I would like to relate to you a brief sagacity concerning the most ambulatory Homo sapien that ever asphyxiated upon a globe. Folks, I want to tell you about a man named Bloom. He come from down in New Orleans.

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'Cause he was a traveler.

Now I want you to understand that this man was rapid. Swift. Abrupt. Sudden. Precipitous. This guy was so fast. They used to say that the man could turn off the light and get under the covers before the room got dark. Now one day, Bloom had to go to the well to fetch a pail of water. The distance this rapscallion had to traverse was approximately 3 miles and a quarter. Now he got to the well, filled up the bucket on his way back and stumbled, dropped the pail and fell down. He run back to the house, grabbed another bucket and caught the water before it hit the ground.

0: Another set that simply materialized, that was Traveling Man from David Bromberg, The Blues My Naughty Baby Gave to Me from Dan Hicks, Let's Get Happy Together from Maria Muldaur with Tuba Skinny. They're a New Orleans band that specializes in ragtime and 1920s blues. Just Don't Stop Till You're All Worn Out from John Sebastian, Nobody Knows You When You're Down and Out, Jorma Kaukonen, and Wanna Go Back Again from Leon Redbone. We Shall Return.
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0: Well, you know, when you're a Gemini, there's like 17 of you, and that's why I don't know, I'm having fun just kind of meandering and wandering through my brain of music, and I thought of this song during the last break. None of this stuff was planned. None of it was. And it just, you know, you hear one song and another song pops into your brain while you're listening to it, and it's kind of interesting, as I mentioned before, to just take your hand off the wheel and just kind of see where it goes on its own. And in a lot of cases, in most cases, in all cases, it's so much better than what you could have ever planned. And that's why I love that word spontaneity as our listening party continues on FM Odyssey.
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0: No, not yet.

What an interesting version of the Huey Lewis song called Power of Love. And that was done by Anya Marina from her album that was called Paper Plane. And she's an interesting singer-songwriter. She's based in New York. She's been featured on quite a few TV shows that you might know, like Grey's Anatomy, How I Met Your Mother, The Real World, Castle, United States of Tara, Gossip Girl, Batwoman, The Vampire Diaries, and Supernatural. So she's been around the block, and that's a great record she's got out as well. Before that, we heard Prison Song from Graham Nash. Boy, what a segue that was, huh? From the album Wild Tales, that was Graham's second solo album. And Before the Deluge from Jackson Browne from the No Nukes concert, and Fresh Air from the Quicksilver Messenger Service from their 1970 album called Just for Love. And we started out with Tweeter and the Monkey Man from the Traveling Wilburys. Well, we have more coming up, including, I'm thinking about this one here from Eva Cassidy that was recorded live at Blues Alley, something that maybe you never heard before. We'll be doing that in just a minute. If you'd like to email me with your comments or requests, it's Fred at fmodyssey.com.

0: We're back after 30 seconds instead of a full minute. Isn't that impressive? Eva Cassidy performed at a place called Blues Alley. It was a jazz and supper club that was located in Georgetown, D.C., Washington, D.C. And she did this in January of 1996. And nobody knew who she was. If you ever are interested in learning about why you know who Eva Cassidy is now, it's because she did not become famous internationally at all until after she died. Nobody knew who she was when, well, I won't say that nobody knew who she was, but I mean on a national or international level, nobody did. So this was just done at this little supper club. And how could everyone have missed this? How did this woman not become an international phenomenon while she was alive? I want you to ponder that while you're listening to this song from her on FM Odyssey.
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0: Well, there's a song that you don't hear that often. That was the Easy Beats and the title track of their 1966 album, Friday on My Mind, their only U.S. release. They were huge in the UK and also their home of Australia. They were like Beatlemania there. Before that, Don't Take Me Alive from the Royal Scam, from the Steely Dan UHQR 45 RPM 200 gram vinyl series released by Acoustic Sounds and Tobacco Road from Rare Earth, from their second studio album in 1969 called Get Ready. And then we heard Tin Pan Alley from Stevie Ray Vaughan and Double Trouble from their debut album, Texas Flood, in 1983. And we started out with Stormy Monday from Eva Cassidy, live at Blues Alley. We have a lot more coming up. Stick around.
1: Hi, this is Ira Wood, the guy who asks questions on The Lowdown. And I have one for you. Do you have an old car you're wondering what to do with? When my mom passed away, I inherited a bit more than her old clunker. I got an eyesore in the driveway and a home for the mice. Haggling with car salesmen was not my idea of a pleasant way to spend Saturdays. 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

0: Summer is here, and so is the Truro Summer Concert Series. 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
2: 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This is Fred Migliori. Glad you could join us. Well, I had somewhere in my mind, and this comes from the, it seemed like a good idea at the time, but then after I thought about it and I kind of like felt my way through this, it was just like, no, this is not a good idea. I was thinking about at some point doing a show about street names, where all the songs have street names in it. And it just, I don't know, I guess one of the 17 Geminis, or perhaps several of them, said, I think I would get bored with that really quick, Fred. So anyway, but this is kind of what I had in mind, at least a little bit of it. A few songs that came to mind that have street names in the title as our listening party continues on FM Odyssey.

0: Here's a prescription for convalescent hippies. You ought to know.
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3: Ah, so
0: let yourself go.

we walk the pagan's dreams. And search for white horses on surrounding hills. We live where dusk had meaning, and repaired to quiet sleep where noise abated. In touch with the silence on Honey Street. On Honey Street. What happened to a sense of wonder? On yonder hillside getting dim. Why didn't they leave us alone? Why couldn't we just be ourselves? We could dream and keep bees and live on Honey Street. And we walk the pagan's dreams in meditation and contemplation. And we didn't need anybody or anything then. No concepts. Being free. You know, I want to climb that hillside again with you one more time. As the grit being watches over. We repair.

That was the Isley Brothers with Who Is That Lady from their album called 3+3. And that was Ernie Isley playing that smoking guitar on that song. And before that, we heard The Duke from the Menahan Street Band. It's from their album called The Exciting Sound of the Menahan Street Band. I like that because it kind of has a soulful kind of 1960s sound to it with a whole bunch of other influences. And it just, I don't know, to me, it just worked. Before that, Love Street from The Doors from the album Waiting for the Sun, and Lonely Avenue from Van Morrison's album Too Long in Exile, and Pagan Streams from Van, this time from the album Hymns to the Silence, and Baker Street from Sean Colvin and David Crosby from Sean's album called Uncovered. And we started out with What the Hell Was That? No, that wasn't the name of the song. It was called It Ain't Necessarily Bird Avenue from the self-titled debut album from Spanky and Our Gang in 1967. So that was kind of my attempt in my brain thinking that maybe we could do a whole show about street names, but I just wanted to give you some of them because I kind of scrapped the idea at this point. But nonetheless, we have a little bit more left to go in our program. If you'd like to email me with your comments or requests, it's Fred at fmodyssey.com.

That's a great FM radio staple called Gilbert Street from a band known as Sweet Thursday, and that was the name of the album and the only album, kind of like the whole Blind Faith thing. And they had some great players in that band. Nicky Hopkins was on keyboard. Alan Davies, who later went on to work with Cat Stevens and did a lot of stuff with him, was on that, as well as John Mark, who would become part of the Mark Allman Band that we all know and love on this radio program. Before that, Greenback Dollar from the Washington Squares. That was Vinyl from their album Fair and Square. And Raining Down on Bleecker Street, that's from Devon Square's album Bye Bye Route 66. And we started out with Street to Lean On, a David Crosby song that he did with Crosby, Stills, and Nash on an album called After the Storm.

Well, that wraps up this week's edition of FM Odyssey. I'd like to graciously thank Paul Porzio in D.C., Marshall Wright in Florida, Steve Matteo and Al Basio in New York, and a special thank you to my late friend and mentor, Pete Fornatel, for inspiring me to do this show. FM Odyssey is produced from New York and Florida by Fred Migliori. 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Thanks for listening. Until next week, pay attention to the poets. You need them, and you know it.

There goes Fred. Thank you, Fred, for another good show. Good morning, everyone. It's just about 6 o'clock, and you are listening to WOMR 92.1 FM Provincetown and WFMR 91.3 FM Orleans. 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My name is Indira. Namaste.

That was Maya Youssef on a 78-string zither with a tune called Horizon from her album Syrian Dreams. And then we had from Hong Ting, we had a Chinese zither, a zeng, with the composition Lotus Out of Water. I thought that was kind of interesting. I hope you enjoyed that. Anyway, you're listening to Namaste. My name is Indira. It's a pleasure to be with you on a very strange, foggy day. It's so crazy. Very, very misty. But yet, there's like a glazy sort of misty. It's not like a Scottish mist. I don't know. Anyway, here we are on a Sunday. And let me tell you that. Last week I forgot to thank these lovely people. So I apologize and I want to immediately thank them right now. Because this program, Namaste, is made possible by members like you and sustaining members like Barbara and Martin and Barbara, Marcy Feller and Gabby Hanna, Justine, Paul and Joe, Sasha Shachavadze, Mama Squingili, Stephanie Helm, Naomi and Fred, Mary Ann and Bob Schaufus, David from Nantucket, Gretchen Romney Tanzer, Tina Ryman, Tony G, Bob and Sally Rhoda, my mom, Saroja Ganesan, Genevieve Martin, Jack Connolly, Greg Sobchuk in memory of his brother Michael, Rick Savage, Roberta Jackson and Ray Cullen, Deb Kay, Barbara Eastman, Donnie Moore, Tony Squingili, and Captain Ken. 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All right. Here is Aditya Varma with Raga, a little bit of Raga Jinjoti. This is the Drittintalgat.

0: I may as well jump in there. That was nice, Jalal on flute, and I just wanted to tell you a little bit about her, but I will tell you later. All right. Okay. Let's see, but I do have other things to tell you, so let me get there. 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And let's do one more. 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When an uncompromising writer wants to refuse a distinguished award, her silver-tongued agent must convince her to choose prestige over principle. A scrappy comic battle of ideals and idolatry, Prize Fight is now playing through July 11th at the Harbor Stage next to the Wellfleet Pier. 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All right. Let's hear more of, yes, why not? Let's hear more of Nasim Jalal.
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Well-deserved applause. That is live from Stuttgart, Yuni, South Korean pianist, just brilliant at the keys, and that is her song for J-O-S. 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Not quite 7 o'clock, but I thought I'd get it early so that I can squeeze in another composition by Yuni.

0: And that's Uni with a composition called Absent Variations from her album My Piano, a wonderful artist who largely performs in Germany. All right. Let's see, a few minutes past 7 o'clock now. And let's see if I can do this correctly. Oh, I'll just read it. Programming on WOMR is supported in part by the Katuit Center for the Arts, located at 4404 Falmouth Road in Katuit, offering a variety of educational programs, performances, and exhibitions. The center has established itself as a great place to celebrate the arts. For schedules and more information, you can visit the center online at katuitcenterforthearts.org or call them at 508-428-0669. And now, why don't we hear from, where did it go? Oh, having some technical difficulties here, but soon they get sorted. Let's do this, and here we go.
1: Stardate, June 28th. To predict the lifespan of a star, you don't need a crystal ball. A bathroom scale will do just fine. Heavier stars age faster, so if you know the star's mass, you have a good idea of its future. Consider Tarazed, the second brightest star of the Eagle. It's only about 6% the age of the Sun. But because it's about 3.5 times the Sun's mass, it's already completed the prime phase of life. Now it's well into the next phase, as a red giant. Mass is critical because as the star's mass increases, so does its gravity. Stronger gravity squeezes the star's core more tightly, increasing its temperature. That revs up the rate of nuclear reactions in the core. When a star is born, its core is mostly hydrogen. In the prime phase of life, the star fuses the hydrogen atoms to make helium. When the hydrogen is gone, the core shrinks, so it gets even hotter. That causes the star's outer layers to puff up, which is what's happened to Tarazed. It's more than 90 times the Sun's diameter. Higher core temperatures trigger the next round of reactions. So today, Tarazed is fusing the helium to make heavier elements. Eventually, that will end as well. Tarazed will shed its outer layers, leaving only its tiny dead core, ending the star's fairly short but bright life. Tarazed is low in the east at nightfall. It's close above even brighter Altair, at the southern point of the summer triangle. For the University of Texas at Austin MacDonald Observatory, I'm Billy Henry.
0: And thank you, Billy Henry. The life of a star. All right. Let's see. I want to let you know that support for WOMR comes from the Provincetown Independent, where summer is a busy season in the newsroom. This June, 4 summer fellows will join the Independent to spend 10 weeks learning the principles and practice of community journalism. 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The fellows stay with local host households. Community members interested in hosting can learn more by emailing Janet at localjournalismproject.org. All right, and let's see. We have so much interesting programming available to us on the radio. And let's see if I can find what I am looking for amongst all the stuff that we have. Here we go.
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0: Bob Weiser here for the Harwich Cranberry Festival, presenting the 8th season of Cranfest in the Courtyard at the 204 Sisson Road in Harwich Center. Thursday evening starting July 2nd. Gates open at 5:45 p.m. Music begins promptly at 6:30. 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We move indoors to the auditorium if the weather is not suitable for the courtyard. That's Cranfest in the Courtyard Season 8, Thursdays in July and August, beginning July 2nd, with the Sky Consort and Emma Björling, Scandinavian, Celtic, Quebecois, songs and tunes on multiple obscure instruments. Purchase tickets and get more information and links to the artists performing at cranfest.net.
1: All right, so lots and lots to do, and there's still more, so do stay tuned. But in the meantime, well, actually, let's do it right now, Town Crier. We have lots of things going on. For instance, the Provincetown Film Society presents Last Guest of the Holloway Motel on Friday, July 3rd, 6:30 at Water's Edge Cinema in Whaler's Wharf. The documentary tells the remarkable story of Tony Powell, a rising British soccer star who disappeared from the public eye in the 1970s. Decades later, he's discovered living a quiet life in West Hollywood, where he's forced to confront the past he left behind, exploring identity, LGBTQ plus history, and the search for home. The film is followed by a question and answer session with producer Andrew Corking. 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All right, and let's see what else is going on. Here we go. Here's something. The Provincetown Theater presents the Jack of Hearts Club, an original musical, making its return beginning July 16. 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For tickets and more information, visit provincetowntheater.org. All right, and let's see if I can do one more. Here we go. 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Goodness, so many things going on. Let's see. Oop, and plus at 9 o'clock, we've got some music coming your way, and I may as well let our DJ tell you all about it.
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3: 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DJ Johnny Jam here. I am the Jaminator and host of WOMR's Cape Cod Big Band, the Cape's only big band show. 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Solid, Ted. Enough said.
1: Enough said, indeed. 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All right, here's Katya Labeck.

A trio of songs from a pair of sisters, Marielle and Katia Lebeck. We had, their version of Wild as the Wind, transcribed for two pianos. We also had from Philip Glass's composition, Cocteau Trilogy, The Orphée. And we started with We Will Meet Again. Let's continue. I'm going to do some more piano music and I'll come later to talk. Here's Lillian Gordas.

harpsichord. Completely harpsichord. That was Lillian Gordas. I want to thank my practically my goddaughter Saraswati, who works with Lillian Gordas and introduced me to her music. We heard some Bach partitas, and Katya and Maria Lebec before that. All right, a couple of announcements. Hi, Stephanie. Thanks for tuning in. 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The bank's new name reflects its growth and ongoing commitment to serving clients and communities across the region. While the name has changed, the team, services, and values remain the same. 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And you can learn more at capeandcoastbank.com. And then also, I want to let you know that support for WOMR comes from Cape Rep Theater in Brewster, presenting The Real Inspector Hound, June 24th through July 19th in the Indoor Theater. The Real Inspector Hound is a witty, fast-paced spoof of an Agatha Christie-style whodunit, where theater critics watching a country house mystery are unexpectedly drawn into the onstage murder plot themselves. For tickets and more information, you can call the Cape Rep box office at 508-896-1888. 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All right. From Cairo to India, here is Hassam Ramzi.

0: on Egyptian tabla. That was Hassan Ramzi with several songs, 16s, This Could Lead to Dancing, and Cairo to India, all from the album Rock the Tabla. He's played with so many people. I was just reading Robert Plant, Deborah Harry, Joan Armatrading, Peter Gabriel. It goes on, anyway, a long and illustrated career. It's a minute past 8 o'clock. 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My name's Indira. I'll be here with you for, let's see, 58 more minutes. And then at 9 o'clock, we'll have Johnny Jams bringing you Cape Cod Big Band. So do stay tuned, and there's great programming all throughout the day. Winding up with baseball at 6 o'clock, so lots of new stuff. And that's followed with pop-up jazz at 9. It goes on. Anyway, let's see. Announcements, yes. Why, I do have some. Programming on WOMR is underwritten by the Orleans Whole Foods Store, located on Main Street in Orleans, just a short drive from Nauset Beach. 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
1: Hello, Justine here to tell you about my radio show, Red Right Return. It happens every Monday morning from 6 to 9 a.m. I play a wide range of music from psychedelic folk to emerging Icelandic pop. You'll hear some of the classics I grew up with, along with some of the classics you grew up with, and some of the soon-to-be classics that your self-absorbed millennial neighbor used as a backdrop for his Snapchat feed of bookstore cats. Yeah, bookstores are still a thing. So tune in here on WOMR, Mondays from 6 a.m. to 9 a.m.

0: 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All right. And let's see what else I can tell you. I can tell you this. 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And what else can I tell you? I can tell you this.
1: 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And I have one for you. 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Haggling with car salesmen was not my idea of a pleasant way to spend Saturdays. 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

That was Beth Orton with her version of Ooh, Child. And what did we hear before that? Oh, we heard, so New to Me, and I'm going to really dig into her a little bit, from Chile, Mon Laferte, with two songs, one from her album, Ron Ronio. From her album Norma, and then Tu Falta de Carrer, which obviously I can't pronounce, but there you go. I want to let you know one last thing, and then we'll just do music till Cape Cod Big Band begins. 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All right, it is in fact summer, isn't it? Yes, it is. Oop. Let's see if I can do this. Obviously, I am running into some issues. And here we go. Shoot. All right. Ah, what is going on? All right, let's just do this.

0: Here's one for all the Massachusetts girls. 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
0: One, two, three.

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coming in Harlem late last night. 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

They reach for their moment and they try to make an honest stand. 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They're not even dead. Tonight, here.

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Coming up, Cape Cod Big Band.

Thanks very much for such a warm welcome. You're very beautiful, very sweet, very gracious, very generous, and all the kids in the band want you to know that we do love you madly.

All right. Swing is the thing. This is Cape Cod Big Band. I am DJ Johnny Jam, the Jaminator, and we are going to be jaminating for 3 big hours till high noon today. Just playing some smoking, absolutely smoking swing. Big band, we're going to do some jump, all sorts of stuff. So hang in there for just some sweet, sweet music on this beautiful day. Let's get to some right away, because need a shot of it. Here we go.

0: Ooh, Papa Da. All right. DJ Johnny Jam here. I am the Jaminator, and you are listening to WOMR's Cape Cod Big Band here on this wonderful Sunday. Well, what did we listen to? We heard Ooh, Papa Da. Not sure exactly what that means. I've done some studying on Jive Talk, but don't remember that one in the dictionary. That was Babs Gonzalez. Before that, Artie Shaw and Man from Mars. I don't know if this was something that he saw. Back in the 40s, they weren't so hipped up maybe on Mars. But you never know. And, of course, since all of those records were released about UFOs and stuff, from the Space Force, who knows what this could really mean or reveal in the future. Before that, All the Jive Is Gone, sort of a sad song, Andy Kirk and his 12, count 'em, Clouds of Joy. And then, of course, the Andrews Sisters, Shoo Shoo Baby. And we started out the set with Tom, Dick, and Harry. It's the song title. It was Al Sears, Buddy Johnson, and Sam the Man Taylor. Thanks to my neighbor, Vince Petronella, who turned me on to this. Wicked good. Well, let's see what we have in store for you today.
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6: 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Heard right here on WOMR and WFMR on alternate Sunday afternoons from 1 p.m. to 4 p.m. I hope you never quite know what to expect from my show, because I often don't know either. 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
12: Well, probably all bozos on the bus. Actually, Omnibus will be on at 1 o'clock today. So be looking for that. And at 12, when Cape Cod Big Band signs off, we have Footlights. So we have all sorts of good stuff to listen to. So hang in there. I am DJ Johnny Jam, the Jaminator, and be jaminating now with some Smoke and Swing. But before I do that, wanted to tell you programming on WOMR is underwritten by Siemens Bank, Cape Cod's first community bank. 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All right, let's see if we can fire up some music. All right, what would be a good thing to go with here? Oh, how about this? We need a little jump, I think, in our lives to get the blood cooking here. So let's kick in with Big J McNeely.
13: Now, this last one coming up by Big J, unfortunately, we're rather restricted by the fact that we have microphones. Ordinarily, on this one, Big J stays on the stand only momentarily and roams through the aisles and past the place over there, all around the club here in Birdland. But because of the fact that our cables are rather short, we'll have to stay on the stand with this one. The Deacon's Hop, Big J.

0: old beast.
1: Old beast. I don't know what I say. I'm talking about me. I always say old beast and say old bass. I don't know what it means.
2: Take two.
0: 21 drums on a old bass horn. And some

0: I can do it, so can you.
1: Okay. Smoking version of Wham by the Four Ginger Snaps. And I think that one of the Ginger Snaps was on keyboards there. It was, I've just discovered them stumbling around through old CDs, old albums, and it's great stuff. I found a couple other cuts that hopefully we'll get to, if not today, shortly. 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And before we get to the next announcement, I should tell you what we played before the Ginger Snaps. A version, Big Maybell was doing a whole lot of shaking going on. That's a very different version than the rock one that came out much later in the 50s. And I think it has a little double entendre there kind of thing, but that's what Jump is sort of all about. Then we had Big Mama Thornton, another sort of rocker, but, you know, Jump came out of swing. There you go. And that was Goodbye Baby. And then Big Joe Turner, also somebody else who, you know, from the Jump world, sort of jumped a bit into the sort of rock and certainly created a foundation for it, and that was Jumpin' Tonight. So there we go. Wanted to tell you too and thank profusely our sustaining members. This program is made possible by members like you and sustaining members like Pamela Avila Smith in memory of Captain Richard Smith, Barb and Bill Hill, Rich and Judy Pessy, Havana Moss, Neil and Lynn Miller, Linda and Bill Novak, Nancy's Tiger, Joe and Brian Foriello and Hyde, Pam and Joyce, Peter Burgess in memory of Maureen Burgess, Joe and Meredith Zona, Stephanie Helm in memory of Henry Fisher, Russ and Nancy Braun, Steve and Donna Severian, Kent and Laurel Dickey, Sarah Fisher, Susan Bernstein, Nancy Golden and Al Davis, Fran Sullivan and David Bedou, Gillian McKenzie, David and Nancy Wilbur, Mark Berry, David Sylvia, Justin Polich, and Kathy Whitelaw in memory of Rodney Whitelaw. 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

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All right. Well, let's see. It is 9:49 here on WOMR, and you're listening to Cape Cod Big Band. I am DJ Johnny Jam, the Jaminator, and we'll be jaminating until high noon. So let's see what we got cooking here. Some smoking music, I assure you. Oh, I know. I know what we'll play. One of the things that's that I've seen happening over the last, probably even 5-10 years, is rock people turning into, you know, either American songbook kind of stuff, or in this case, a lot more swing and jump. And two proponents of that, I've just discovered their tunes. One of them we'll play right now is Bill Wyman. Yes, Bill Wyman from the Rolling Stones. And he has converted, I guess, to swing. And it's Bill Wyman's Rhythm Kings. And he's doing the Louis Prima jump, jive, and wail. Let's see if we can give him juice and cut him loose.

0: It's great after being out late, walking my baby back home. 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
1: Sound like the Anvil Chorus out there.
0: Long harmonizing a song. 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

0: 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And you're listening to Cape Cod Big Band. I am DJ Johnny Jam. I am the Jaminator. And we will be jaminating for another 2 big hours until Footlights, and then after that, Omnipop. So hang in here, gang. 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
2: Hi, this is Jane Fisher from Dixieland Jazz, etc. Whether you're enjoying your Sunday brunch at home or a beignet at the Café du Monde in New Orleans, join me on the first and third Sunday of each month from 9 to 12 a.m. to listen to toe-tapping early jazz that never goes out of style.
0: All right, and Jane will be on next week, next Sunday at this very time. We are schedule mates. Dixieland, Big Band Swing. It's like peanut butter and jelly. It gets no better than that. So, what did we listen to? Well, we just had a couple songs here before the last set. It was Bill Wyman from the Rolling Stones, that's it, with his Rhythm Kings. Bill is converted, I guess, or somehow transformed into a swing guy, and it was that's a smoking tune, the smoking version of Jump, Jive, and Wail. Of course, Louis Prima's original. And then we heard the Mills Blue Rhythm Band, and that was Big John Special. And just to show you how naive I am, I saw this, I've seen their title for I don't know how long, Mills Blue Rhythm Band, and it was like, oh, Blue Rhythm Band? That's like Blue Ribbon Band. See the play on words, you know? You know, it's a Catholic education, sorry. I guess that's, I was sick that day when went through obvious kind of parodies. And then just a little piece of Nat King Cole. Maybe we'll see if we can snag a little fuller piece of him, his stuff later, especially with the big bands. Walking My Baby Back Home, it was a live shot from the Blue Note in Chicago with audience participation. Maybe they should, I guess according to Nat, they should keep their day jobs. All right, let's see if we can get back to some smoking music. There's no other way to crank it up than with a little Harry James here. I've played this tune once or twice before. I love it. It's just, once it's on the turntable, can't get it off. Let's give it juice. Cut it loose.

Well, the merry-go-round broke down. Yeah, things do break down, and that's why we blame it on the bossa nova, should things break down. What did we hear? Well, that one, merry-go-round, I think you're familiar with that tune from other applications, but that was Jimmy Lunsford's orchestra doing that tune. And then before that was Jimmy Lunsford as well, Slumming on Park Avenue, which is what I do anytime I'm in New York, slumming. Then, Illinois Jacquet, Flying Home, Harry James and his orchestra. I've heard that song before, and that was because I played that song before, not that one, but the one before it, Backbeat Boogie. That was also Harry James, a smoking song that is bound to get you up and out of bed if you're still there. Stay away from the lawn work. Just enjoy yourself today. You are listening to WOMR, Cape Cod Big Band. I'm DJ Johnny Jam. I am the Jaminator, and we will be jaminating until high noon today. So stick with us here. Thank you for listening in. And one little announcement. Oh, here we go. Well, you know, it's summertime. And what does summertime mean? Outdoor music, right? Or just festival music in general. So just a heads up that in August is coming the Provincetown Jazz Festival. On Monday, it's the 22nd annual Provincetown Jazz Festival. Starts Monday, August 3 with Jamil and Cape Cod Jazz Quartet at 7:30 at the Cultural Center of Cape Cod in South Yarmouth. And it'll be on Tuesday, August 11th, Cassandra McKinley and Mayana at the Provincetown Art Association and Museum. You can get more information at provincetownjazzfestival.org. 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Okay. And let's see what we can rack up here on the old turntable, virtual turntable, for some more tunes here. Well, Indira played some Bruce Springsteen this morning, which got me thinking about, well, the boss doesn't always play big band, but Max Weinberg, his drummer, does. He used to be the Max Weinberg 7 as the house band for, I guess, Conan O'Brien's show some years ago. And they put an album out, and it's all jump kind of stuff, and it's smoking. And we're going to play a couple of tunes from it because we can. Are we ready? Let's give it some juice and cut it loose. And appropriately, we're going to be starting with Roadrunner.

Okay, dig that. And thank you, Greg, for the heads up on the tech side. Well, believe it or not, there's a lot more of this rock kind of people crossing over, getting hip to the jive, and swinging, and doing some boogie and jump and the whole shebang. I have another to play. And this is this one came out, I think, a couple months ago maybe. It's a new album, and this is Van the Man Morrison, Kidney Stew Blues. Let's dig it.

Okay, little boogie, got you walking baseline. You got your swing, and because of course, as you know, if it don't swing, we just don't play that thing here. So DJ Johnny Jam, I am the Jaminator. You're listening to Cape Cod Big Band, and let's see if we can find something interesting here to continue our rock and roll kind of. Rock and roll people doing some swing, and I got this one. Now, as anyone knows, I am a big Beatles fan, and there isn't much I can play from the Beatles canon in the context of a big band swing kind of thing. Not that they don't rock, not that they didn't do boogie or any of that stuff, but In the published canon, there isn't very much, except for two songs that have significant horns. And I'm not talking about, you know, proper orchestra horns, you know, symphony kind of thing. I'm talking, you know, blues, R&B, swing. And given, I guess it was the 16th, was Sir Paul McCartney's birthday. Billboard Bob played some McCartney. I think the whole show was post-Beatles McCartney, which got me thinking, is there anything I can play to sort of commemorate his 84th, good Lord, birthday? And yeah, got to get you into my life. Revolver. So let's see if I can fire this baby up and get it going.

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Mary Little with Beach Road Properties is a proud supporter of WOMR and encourages others to do the same. All right, let's get back to our little pastiche of songs, right? I think we need a little Count Basie. Let's get into some Count. A little later in his oeuvre, the kid from Red Bank.

Well, two by Basie. Sing for your supper. That's what I need to do when I get home for Mrs. Jaminator to she cooks up some of her fine, fine specialty food, specialty meals. And then we heard Count Basie, the kid from Red Bank. And then, of course, Mr., or actually Sir Paul McCartney, Got to Get You Into My Life from the Revolver album. That one, just for you aficionados, that was the 2009 stereo remaster, as opposed to the more recent remix, which took it where all the vocals on one side and the horns and stuff on the other and blended them together. This is sort of what was released back in the day in the stereo version. Of course, there's a mono as well, but we're getting a little too deep in the woods here with Beatle, not mania, Beatleography, I guess. All right, let's get cooking here with, well, let's finish this completely off then. I had one more Beatles song to play that has horns. Doesn't have Sir Paul, so I don't have the birthday sort of hook, but I have a version here that is just the instrumental, the backing track, no vocals. You could think of this as sort of the karaoke thing. If you don't know this song, I'm sure you do. You probably could sing the words with it. But the cool thing about this is there's big saxes here, and they were sort of put through a compressor, and I don't know if it was a fuzz box or they just overdrove the preamps or whatever it was, but these things are really sort of raunchy song saxes, which fit perfectly with the jump blues kind of world that we've been playing around with here today. So this is from the White Album, Savoy Truffle, and then we'll get back to more, if you will, traditional big band and swing and kind of stuff from the period. All right, let's see if I can get this fired up. Here we go.

aren't those the most incredible raunchy saxes? Big baritone and tenors, yow. All right. Let's do some cab. I think I need, it's a perfect transition here. Flugie walk.

Oh, yeah. 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I am DJ Johnny Jam. I am the Jaminator. And you've been listening to Cape Cod Big Band, and we got one more big smoking hour of smoking tunes to play before we hit high noon, at which point Footlights, and then at 1 o'clock we have Omnipop with DJ Fred. So we got you covered here. Hang in. Thank you very much for listening. And what did we hear after the raunchy saxes of Savoy Truffle? We had Cab Calloway and his orchestra, Floogy Walk. It was an instrumental. And of course, and then Charlie Barnett doing the moose. And I don't know exactly who was the moose in the song, but you get the drift. Chick Webb with Ella doing When I Get Low, I Get High. And finally, I had mentioned I had another Nat to play, and that was, of course, Nat King Cole, Look Out for Love, from his, there was a couple of albums with big band. There was a compilation, which is where I got that one, but it's Nat. What can you say? It's great. So let's do an announcement or two and then get right back to it. Wanted to tell you that WOMR would like to thank year-round businesses like Angel Foods in Provincetown for their support of community radio. Long established in the east end of Provincetown at 467 Commercial Street, Angel Foods is a neighborhood grocery store that combines the fresh prepared foods you've come to expect as well as hard-to-find items. From coffee and gourmet sandwiches to wine and imported cheeses, Angel Foods is open daily from 8 a.m. to 6 p.m. and later on weekends. 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Bubala's is now open for the season, serving lunch, dinner, and cocktails daily from 11:30 a.m. Okay. So let's see what we can fire up here and keep it going. It was nice to have my kids down to visit here on the Cape. One of the reasons they show up is that we have a washer and dryer. I'm not bragging. I'm just saying we have a washer and dryer that does not have a coin slot on it. So in other words, you can run it free as long as you bring your own detergent. Or at least they can. I mean, it's not open to the public. And I'm pretty sure that's the major draw to come down to visit, but that's okay. I take what I can get. This is the Laundromat song from Rachel Price and Vilray from their first album, I believe it is. And Rachel, of course, from Late Street Dive fame. They'll be in Hyannis, I believe, coming up. So let's do the Laundromat Swing.

0: Well, that was Rachel Price, the Rachel and Vilray we heard before, and Lake Street Dive. This was one from one of her two jazz vocal albums that they did before, I think it was before Lake Street Dive did any of their stuff. And apparently she had some bad habits, and don't we all? But it's okay, because it's Sunday, it's a nice day. Here we go. A little more jump.
1: Baby called me in, drew a line across the floor.

All right, that one was Connie Bradshaw, Walking the Chalk Line. Don't we all? All right, this is one, kind of needs a little explanation. A couple of weeks ago, Ann McDermott played a favorite Dave Brubeck of mine. I played another, which then turned me into this one because I had talked to a friend who was thinking of going to Disney and World for the, you know, little vacation, but was tapped out. So I thought, well, you just listen to the music. You don't have to go. It's a lot cheaper. And who plays Disney but Dave Brubeck? And it's a song that I think of all the time when I drive out here to get on air. So it's the work song. And here we go.

Joe Morello on the Buddy Rich tribute album, Burning for Buddy, the first volume. That was Drumarello. And Joe has just the most unique fills. I love his stuff. Want to tell you a couple of things. 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Okay. You are listening to WOMR, Cape Cod Big Band. I'm DJ Johnny Jam. I am the Jaminator, and we're on for about another half an hour till high noon. And then we switch over to Footlights, and then after that, the Omnibus. And thank you all for listening in. Let's keep it going. A little more fun. Oh, what to play here? You know, I think we should. Oh, I know which one I want to do. Local jazz musician, drummer Bart Wiseman is involved in the Provincetown Jazz Festival coming up in August. He has a CD out, and it's summer samba time. Let's get into that groove.

Now, that's a groove to get in. Well, I guess we're going to jump a little bit out of that groove. Of course, WOMR is now doing baseball. And again, not a lot of big band baseball songs, but I do have one, I think, that comes from the musicals, like late 40s, I think. Here we go.

All right, Gene Kelly, Frank Sinatra, from the movie Take Me Out to the Ball Game. See, we got you covered here on Cape Cod Big Band. DJ Johnny Jam here. I am Jaminator. And it's time to see what else we got here that wanna be able to. Oh, I know. I found this song, Perry Como. I'm not quite sure where this all comes from. It's seriously into the jive speak culture. If you can make sense of it, you can give me a call. Here we go. Perry Como and the Satisfied.

0: slip me the word.
1: 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It was mighty smoky over Tokyo. Friend of mine in a B-29 dropped another load for luck. As he flew away, he was heard to say,
2: a hubba, hubba, hubba, yuck, yuck.
1: Well, I gotta go a-fishing.

0: Hubba, hubba, hubba, I just got in.
1: A hubba, hubba, hubba, oh, give me some skin.
0: Well, you're looking mighty pretty, Miss Curly Locks.
1: I'm the gravel Gertie of the Bobby Socks.
0: I'm the yatta, yatta, yatta, yatta, you talk big.
1: Well, I'm the fresh tomato, you can't dig.
2: Let's have a heart to heart, and you'll decide.
1: I'm a chick, what's really on the solid side.
0: You knock me flat, you're the kind of a cat. Makes me wanna blow my top. Till the end of time.

0: what you know.
1: Well, what you say?
0: How what you say?
2: I say I'll dig you later, baby, in the USA.
3: Well, I got the World War II references, but the Hubba Hubba, well, let's not even go there. Let's play one more in my series here of contemporary sort of rock, pop artists seeing the light and getting with the program here. Hep to the Jive, actually. This one is, again, from across the pond. We had Sir Paul. We have Sir Tom. Tom Jones doing the classic jump, flip, flop, fly. Here we go with Jules Holland and his band. And let's see if we can engage the computer to do that.

All right, we got about another 15 minutes here on Cape Cod Big Band here on WOMR. I am DJ Johnny Jam, the Jaminator, and we'll be jaminating for at least another 15 minutes because you get your full measure here at WOMR. Coming up, Footlights, and then after that, Omnibus. So hang in there for your entertainment needs for the rest of the day. 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Okay, now, oh, I know what I wanted to play. Didn't get a chance yet. Let's see if this works.

Well, you're listening to radio, and thank you very much for listening to Cape Cod Big Band. I'll be queuing one or two up here, and then it'll be time for Footlights. So thank you very, very much for listening in. Hope you got your toes tapping, maybe a little dancing. It's swing, it's jump, it gets no better than this. So let's roll this out with a little big band from Mr. Buddy Rich. We had a lot of drum stuff today, and no surprise, some of my friends were drummers, and you just sort of focus on that when you know people who play. This one is Keep the Customer Satisfied from Buddy Rich's big band, circa late 60s, 67, maybe. I think it was 70 it came out, 69, 70. There we go. Anyway, thank you again, Cape Cod Big Band. Hang in.

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Next up, Footlights.

Welcome to Footlights here at WOMR, our program celebrating musical theater. I'm your host, Michael Casey. And today we'll hear the British production of Top Hat, the musical. From 2011, music and lyrics by Irving Berlin, based on the 1935 RKO motion picture, starring Fred Astaire and Ginger Rogers. Berlin had an extraordinary output of songs, including classics like White Christmas, There's No Business Like Show Business, and even God Bless America. And from his Hollywood years, a series of songs that typify the glorious musicals of the 1930s. Cheek to Cheek, Top Hat, White Tie and Tails, No Strings, Isn't This a Lovely Day, just to begin. And the most amazing part, those four are all from one movie, Top Hat from 1935. Our stage musical is based on the film, with the addition of other numbers from the Berlin catalog, since there were only five songs in the movie. It took the show's producer, Kenny Way, 16 months to obtain the rights from the Irving Berlin estate to adapt the film into a musical for the London stage. A first read-through of the adapted script was held at Sadler's Wells in November of 2010 and was performed for the first time in 76 years after the original film. The show features 14 songs by Berlin, six more than in the movie. The adaptation was from the original screenplay by Matthew White and Howard Jacks. The show is directed by White and choreographed by Bill Diemer, featuring a 31-person cast. Leading the company was Tom Chambers as the charismatic dancer Jerry Travers, opposite Summer Stallone as the elegant and spirited Dale Tremont. Supporting them were Martin Ball as Horace Hardwick and Vivian Parry as Madge Hardwick, and an outstanding ensemble whose singing, dancing, and acting brought the glamour of the 1930s London and Venice to life. So today, we celebrate not only a wonderful musical, but also the artists whose talent and dedication brought this special production to life. So we begin with Act One. Prepare to be transported into the golden age of musical theater.

This is Michael Casey here at WOMR, and we are listening to the British production of Top Hat the Musical. Top Hat opened on August 16th of 2011 at the Milton Keynes Theatre, before transferring to the West End's Aldrich. The production received 7 Olivier nominations in 2013, including a win for Best Musical. In a surprise move, the producers cast from the reality TV show Strictly Come Dancing winner Tom Chambers, a newcomer, in the role originated by Fred Astaire. At the opening night performance in London, Ava Astaire, Fred's daughter, described Chambers' performance as wonderful and went on to say, "There will always be comparisons, but what this show has done is to bring a new version for the world to see." Also in attendance were Irving Berlin's two daughters, who described the show as a beautiful production, saying it could definitely give new life to these songs and to Top Hat for a younger generation. So join me as we return to Act 2 of Top Hat, the musical from 2011.

read, where a certain author said that Latins are lousy lovers, and it's a lie, a libelous lie. And now who tell me who

0: I hate your battle cry, honest I do. Outside of that, I love you.
1: Dimple!
0: Peanut! Ha!
2: I hate the notes you write to me.
0: The verses you recite to me.
2: Your conversation
1: flowing like glue.

So, that's Top Hat the Musical. In January of 2025, a version for PBS was filmed at the West End Chester Theater in collaboration with Concord Originals and RKO Pictures. The television special, Irving Berlin's Top Hat, starring Philip Atmore, an alumni of So You Think You Can Dance, and Amara Okereke, premiered on the PBS series Great Performances in May of 2026. And since we have some extra time, I'd like to play for you a couple of numbers from the master himself, Fred Astaire, from the original RKO recordings of Top Hat.

And this is Michael Casey inviting you to join me here at WOMR on the fourth Sunday of next month for more from Footlights. 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
1: Hey, Ken.
0: What's about our new show?
1: So what's the name of this show?
0: I think it's Trash or Treasure.
1: Trash or Treasure?
0: Yeah, Trash or Treasure.
1: Trash or?
0: Treasure.
1: Treasure.
0: Yeah, Treasure.
1: Trasher.
0: Trash or
1: Treasure.
0: Trash or Treasure.
1: Let me get this straight.
0: Yeah, okay. Go ahead.
1: Aren't we just playing records?
0: No, we talk about them. We talk about the records that we play, and then...
1: So do you keep some of the records?
0: Well, I keep the ones that I like.
1: Oh, you keep a lot of the records.
0: I keep the ones that are treasures, you know?
1: And then we...
0: We donate the other ones.
1: How do we donate to WOMR Record Store?
0: Well, we just donate them.
1: Just leave them outside Maddie's door.
0: That's right.
1: All right.
0: Yeah.
1: That sounds good to me. Can I bring some of my records?
0: Absolutely.
1: Oh, cool. Well, this sounds like a fun show, Ken. How often are we on the air?
0: Every 2 weeks. We're on every 2 weeks.
1: Monday nights.
0: Every other Monday night.
1: 9 to 11.
0: Yeah, every other Monday night. 9 to 11 p.m.
1: From 9 to 11
0: p.m. Let's say that.
1: Well, that should be easy to remember.
0: I can remember it. Can you? Because the world was still awash in
2: LV. 2-1-0 and liftoff.
1: Well, hello there. I'm DJ Fred, host of Out There. 3 hours of jazz and avant-garde that zooms into your ears from 9 p.m. to midnight on the second and fourth Wednesday of every month. Rooted in the music of musicians like Sun Ra, Thelonious Monk, Charles Mingus, Ornette Coleman, and Miles Davis, Out There features those musicians as well as modern musicians who continue their experimentation and spirit of adventure, those who break a few rules and who open our ears to what music can be. One thing I can promise you about Out There is that at times it will get very weird. So if you're feeling adventurous, I hope you'll go out there with me as we travel the spaceways together from 9 p.m. to midnight on the second and fourth Wednesday of every month, right here on WOMR.
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1: 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This show is called the Omnipop Omnibus, and this is our theme song for 2026.

0: our theme song for 2026, 2025 actually too, 2025, 2026. Expect to continue it with 2027 and 2028. Hope I can retire it after that and go back to Son of a Preacher Man. We'll see. Maybe we may need it more than we do now. Hard to believe. That was the Harmonizing Four performing our theme song, Lift Up Your Voice and Sing. Lyrics by James Weldon Johnson. Music by his brother, J. Rosamond Johnson. My name is DJ Fred. This show is called the Omnipop Omnibus. We start every Omnipop Omnibus off with a gospel brunch first hour. We'll be coming up with that in just a couple minutes. But I want to let you know that we come to you every other Sunday afternoon here on WOMR in this 1 to 4 p.m. time slot, alternating with Target Ship Radio with your host, Braintree Jim. And actually, let's just hear about that show right now.
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1: 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Yes, you and you too. And sustaining members like Mark Berry, the denizens of Kristanistan, Annie Langlois, Becky Mondible, Bud the Night Ranger, Ned Sontag, Patricia Hemian, Russ and Nancy Braun, Ian Hatch, Ann Hubble, Ruby Rush. That's my granddaughter, folks, and she's going to be visiting real soon. Can't wait. Adam Miller, Colleen DeMars, Nancy and Sean Myers, my sweetheart, Michelle and Mike Fee, Jeff Forehand, Robert Elwood, Laura Holmes, Polly Burnell, Marion Richard Utt, Carol Cornine, Joe Navis, Eve Aspinwall, Deborah and Felix, Galenrod Edson, Kathy and Peggy Sue, and Luscious G and the Man. 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Well, we're about ready to start off our gospel brunch. We're going to hear from the Southern Six. They're going to sing, Jesus, Keep Me Near the Cross.

0: when I was seeking the Lord. Well, it was on a windy evening.
1: Yeah, yeah.
0: Oh, Lord, a lady in the amen corner. She stood up and began to sing a song. And it goes

Oh, that was the Bank Singers' I Saw the Light. That was groovy. The Mighty Gospel Larks before that, When I Get Home. The Gerald Sisters, Holy Ghost, Don't Leave Me. I love that one. Oh, man. And the Southern Six got us started off with Jesus, Keep Me Near the Cross. That's our first set of our Gospel Brunch first hour here on the Omnipop Omnibus. And my name is DJ Fred, your host. I've been on the air for like 11 years now. It's kind of amazing to me. Wow. I'm going to let you know about a few things going on in the community. Some summer concert series. Starting off, we'll talk about East Ham. The East Ham Visitor Service Board invites you to the summer concert series on Windmill Green. These free, family-friendly outdoor concerts take place every Monday through Labor Day on Route 6 across from Town Hall. The June and July concerts begin at 7 p.m., August shows at 6 p.m., and September concerts at 5 p.m. They invite you to bring a blanket, beach chair, and picnic and enjoy live music on East Ham's historic Village Green. And they will post rains cancellations on the East Ham Cape Cod and East Ham Community Space Facebook pages. Those will be posted by 4 p.m. And for the next couple weeks, let's see, the summer lineup starts off with Coastal Wreck tomorrow night. Next Monday, the Cape Cod Moonlighters Big Band. And on July 13th, the Front Street Jazz Ensemble. And let's see, then, a little closer to Provincetown is the Truro Summer Concert Series. These are Thursday evenings at 6 p.m. at the Truro Public Library, 7 Standish Way. And it's outside on the lawn behind the library. It's a beautiful location. This Thursday is their first show. It's the Chandler Travis Philharmonette. Apparently, they suggest you come hungry because Red River Barbecue Truck will be there. That's exciting. Next Thursday, July 9th, is the Cape Cod Jazz Quartet. And there's going to be, there's a showcase talk before each of these. This Thursday will be Kelly Clark, the Truro Town Manager. That's showcase starts talk is at 6:15. And then the music, I guess, will be, 6:30, 6:45-ish. Let's see. Showcase talk on Thursday, July 9th is Michelle Fee Smith from Sustainable Cape. And that's the band that night is the Cape Cod Jazz Quartet. And then on July 16th, it's the Rip It Ups. And the showcase at 6:15 is a group called Watch Your Step. And finally, want to let you know that here in Provincetown, the Pilgrim Monument and Provincetown Museum has a full season of events on High Pole Hill. You can enjoy free music on the Hill concerts, stories on the Hill featuring local authors and historians, and beats on the Hill with live DJs. 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And you can find a complete schedule and more information at pilgrimmonument.org. I think those dashes were not meant to be read. So pilgrimmonument.org. And that's a summer concert. Some things to do. Things to do here in all over the Cape. All right. Back to more gospel music. We're going to get started off with the Sensational Cymbals. And this track is called No Time to Lose. That's cymbals like the musical instrument, not graphic things. Okay, here we go. No Time to Lose.

0: That's the Canton Spirituals. That's My Train Fare Home. Before that, we heard the National Gospel Twins, Jesus Walk With Me. The Gospel Revelators of San Diego, California sang Jesus Loves Me, and we got started off with the Sensational Symbols, No Time to Lose. My name is DJ Fred. The show's called The Omnipop Omnibus. We are in the Gospel Brunch first hour, a little bit more than halfway through the Gospel Brunch. And before we get back to more music, I want to let you know that WOMR receives support from Revolutionary Snake Ensemble, a New Orleans-inspired jazz funk brass band. 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All right. Well, now is the time in the Gospel Brunch where we have our sermon for the day. Our sermon today is from Reverend T.E. Weems. We've heard from him before, I believe. He's going to preach on The Devil is a Fisherman. But before we hear from Reverend Weems, we're going to hear from the Melody Jubilee Singers of, of Chicago. A little a cappella gospel, When the Battle is Over.
1: When the battle is over,

0: Brother and sister, I'm going to preach to you this morning from the first chapter of Job and about the seventh verse, saying, "And the Lord said, from whence comest thou? See." And he answered, "From going to and fro the earth, walking up and down
1: here."
0: Amen. Except the devil is a thief.
1: Yes, sir.
0: Now, every true-born child of God knows that the devil is a thief.
1: Yes, sir.
0: Simply because he caught the woman and the man in the garden of Eden.
1: Amen.
0: And ever since that day, he found out that his fishing skill was good.
1: Amen.
0: Not only that might have been the devil, saw Jesus Christ walking along in the seas of time. And he said unto him, when he cast out his hook, "If thou be the Son of God, command that these stones would be made bread."
1: Amen.
0: Yes. Jesus Christ didn't bite that bait, but it went on a little further. And he said unto him, "Now, if thou be the Son of God, cast yourself down from this mountain, because God has given his angel charge that they would bear thee up."
1: Yes,
0: he wouldn't get caught in that net, and he went on up a little further and set out his back. And he said, all of these pretty beautiful buildings and this town and everything, I'll give unto you if you fall down and worship me."
1: Amen.
0: Jesus Christ wouldn't get caught in the basket, but he said unto him, "Get behind me, Satan. It is written that thou shalt not tempt the Lord thou God." And we know that the devil is a fisherman, and he's trying to catch every child of God.
2: Right.
0: And he got his nets in his basket, and all of his fishing hung out over the church of God.
1: Yeah.
0: And God is expecting us to go around them and not fight the temptational bait of the devil. Well, the devil saw Job walking along in the seas of prosperity.
1: Yeah.
0: And the devil said unto Job, he went unto the Lord. And the Lord asked him, Satan, from whence comest thou? And he said, "From going to and fro and walking up and down in there. And thou considered my servant Job, that there is none like him now." The devil said unto him, well, I have not considered a man, but you got a fence around him and a hedge around him, just as they say you have of a sign, no trespassing, and if you'll admit me to go into him, I'll make him cut you to your bed." And Job, was a righteous man.
2: And
0: then he was a man that turned away evil, and the devil went into him. Taking all the cattle he had, destroyed all of his camels, destroyed all the sheep he had, destroyed all his sheep he had, and all of the goats he had. Fast in due time, that God Almighty notified him, and Job neither cursed God, neither sinned foolishly, and the devil struck him, you understand, and he broke out of his sword, and Job cried, "The Lord give it, and the Lord take it away. Let it be the name of the Lord." Ain't the devil been fishing at your soul? Keep your hand in God's hand.

Oh, that is the amazing voice of Washington Phillips. That track is called Take Your Burden to the Lord and Leave It There. Mm.

0: Hold Your Head Up. That's the Harlem Gospel Travelers. That's from their 2022 album, Look Up. They are fantastic. They played at the Payment Tent 2-3 years ago. Maybe longer. I can't remember exactly when it was. I think it might have been 2023. Fantastic show, and just incredible. They're a great group. Before the Harlem Gospel Travelers, we heard the Swan Silvertones, Take the Lord With You. The original Five Blind Boys of Mississippi, not of Alabama, Five Blind Boys of Mississippi. I've Been Weeping a Mighty Long Time. And we got started off with O'Neill and the Dean Brothers, the ABCs. Ah, that was I love that one. That's awesome. My name is DJ Fred. This is WOMR 92.1 FM Provincetown and WFMR 91.3 FM Orleans. We are Left of the Dial, and we sure do hope we're center of your heart, too. 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We have just completed the Gospel Brunch first hour. Coming up at 4 o'clock, it's Mark O'Leary and his show, Liz Dune Barn. Mark will be playing Celtic and Celtic-inspired music for you for 2 hours from 4 to 6. Then from 6 to 9, it's Cape Cod Baseball League Game of the Week. Yeah, we got baseball here on WOMR from 6 to 9 on Sundays. That's exciting. And I think that's a live game. Last time I was here, it was an afternoon show, that was broadcast tape delay, but that's from 6 to 9, and then from 9 to midnight, it's Pop-Up Jazz with your host, Mike Giolongo, and let's see, what's that, from midnight till 2 a.m., it's Wamptronica and his show, From the Underground. Dig it. All right. Well, I think it's time to hear from Billy Henry and Stardate, and then we're going to switch gears here on the show.
1: Stardate, June 28th. To predict the lifespan of a star, you don't need a crystal ball. A bathroom scale will do just fine. Heavier stars age faster, so if you know the star's mass, you have a good idea of its future. Consider Tarazed, the second brightest star of the Eagle. It's only about 6% the age of the Sun. But because it's about 3.5 times the Sun's mass, it's already completed the prime phase of life. Now it's well into the next phase, as a red giant. Mass is critical because as the star's mass increases, so does its gravity. Stronger gravity squeezes the star's core more tightly, increasing its temperature. That revs up the rate of nuclear reactions in the core. When a star is born, its core is mostly hydrogen. In the prime phase of life, the star fuses the hydrogen atoms to make helium. When the hydrogen is gone, the core shrinks, so it gets even hotter. That causes the star's outer layers to puff up, which is what's happened to Tarazed. It's more than 90 times the Sun's diameter. Higher core temperatures trigger the next round of reactions. So today, Tarazed is fusing the helium to make heavier elements. Eventually, that will end as well. Tarazed will shed its outer layers, leaving only its tiny dead core, ending the star's fairly short but bright life. Tarazed is low in the east at nightfall. It's close above even brighter Altair, at the southern point of the summer triangle. For the University of Texas at Austin McDonald Observatory, I'm Billy Henry.

0: How's it going there? This is Mark O'Leary, host of Listoon Varna, Sundays from 4 to 6 p.m. on WOMR. People ask me, what in the world is Listoon Varna? Well, I'll tell you. Listoon Varna is a town in Ireland that used to host one of the largest music festivals in Western Europe. And now it's the name of a weekly program on WOMR that's all about Celtic music. Celtic-related, Celtic-inspired, and anything else that strikes our fancy. It might be a little hard to pronounce, but it's certainly easy on the ears. And as Christy says, everybody needs a break.
1: Everybody needs a break. 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
2: 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All right, well, we are switching gears from gospel to a little more secular stuff. Our first track goes out to the people of Venezuela. This is a recording from 2017, Chosier Cordova. And this is called Prohibido Olvidar Venezuela, which I believe basically means don't forget Venezuela. It's prohibited to forget Venezuela. So we're going to hear this track, and you know, if you have it in your hearts and have the are able to do it financially, try and find maybe a reputable service that is providing disaster relief to Venezuela because of the earthquakes, and we send a lot of love to Venezuela.

Prohibido olvidar Venezuela by José Cordova. Yeah, just speechless. I've heard some amazing reporting on PBS and NPR about PRX The World from Venezuela, and it just sounds awful. And really hope that folks can help them. All right, back to sort of more. Well, yeah, it's all just omnipop here. We're going to get started off in this first full set in the secular section of the show with Sharon Jones and the Dap Kings and their version of "This Land Is Your Land."

America. America, I've given you all, and now I'm nothing. America, $2.27, January 17th, 1956. I can't stand my own mind. America, when will we end the human war? Go f*** yourself with your atom bomb. I don't feel good, don't bother me. I won't write my poem till I'm in my right mind. America, when will you be angelic? When will you take off your clothes? When will you look at yourself through the grave? When will you be worthy of your million Trotskyites? America, why are your libraries full of tears? America, when will you send your eggs to India? I'm sick of your insane demands. When can I go into the supermarket and buy what I need with my good looks? America, after all, it is you and I who are perfect, not the next world. Your machinery is too much for me. You made me want to be a saint. There must be some other way to settle this argument. Burroughs is in Tangiers. I don't think he'll come back. It's sinister. Are you being sinister, or is this some form of practical joke? I'm trying to come to the point. I refuse to give up my obsession. America, stop pushing. I know what I'm doing. America, the plum blossoms are falling. I haven't read the newspapers for months. Every day somebody goes on trial for murder. America, I feel sentimental about the Wobblies. America, I used to be a communist when I was a kid. I'm not sorry. I smoke marijuana every chance I get. I sit in my house for days on end and stare at the roses in the closet. Whenever I go to Chinatown, I get drunk and never get laid. My mind is made up. There's going to be trouble. You should have seen me reading Marx. I have mystical visions and cosmic vibrations. America, I still haven't told you what you did to Uncle Max after he came over from Russia. I'm addressing you. Are you going to let your emotional life be run by Time magazine? I'm obsessed by Time magazine. I read it every week. Its cover stares at me every time I slink past the corner candy store. I read it in the basement of the Berkeley Public Library. It's always telling me about responsibility. Businessmen are serious. Movie producers are serious. Everybody's serious but me. It occurs to me that I am America. I'm talking to myself again. Asia is rising against me. I haven't got a Chinaman's chance. I'd better consider my national resources. My national resources consist of two joints of marijuana, millions of genitals, an unpublishable private literature that goes 1,400 MPH, and 25,000 mental institutions. I say nothing about my prisons, nor the millions of underprivileged who live in my flower pots under the light of 500 suns. I have already abolished the whorehouses of France. Tangiers are the next to go. My ambition is to be president, despite the fact that I'm a Catholic. America, how can I write a holy litany in your silly mood? I will continue, like Henry Ford. My strophes are as individual as his automobiles, more so, they're all different sexes. America, I will sell you strophes, 2,500 apiece, 500 down on your old strophe. America, free Tom Mooney. America, save the Spanish loyalists. America, Sacco and Vanzetti must not die. I am the Scottsboro boys. America, when I was 7, Mama took me to communist cell meetings. They sold us garbanzos, a handful per ticket. A ticket cost a nickel and the speeches were free. Everybody was angelic and sentimental about the workers. It was all so sincere, you have no idea what a good thing the party was. In 1835, Scott Nearing was a grand old man, a real mensch. Mother Bloor made me cry. I once saw Israel Amter plane. Everybody must have been a spy. America, you don't really want to go to war. America, it's them bad Russians. Them Russians, and them Chinamen, and them Russians. The Russia wants to eat us alive. The Russia's power mad. She wants to take our cars from out our garages. Her wants to grab Chicago. Her needs Red Readers' digests. Her wants our auto plants in Siberia. Him big bureaucracy running our filling stations. That no good. Ugh, him make Indians learn read. Him need big black niggers. Ah, her make us all work 16 hours a day. Help. America, this is quite serious. America, this is the impression I get from looking in the television set. America, is this correct? I'd better get right down to the job. It's true, I don't want to join the army or turn lathes and precision parts factories. I'm nearsighted and psychopathic anyway. America, I'm putting my queer shoulder to the wheel.

That was Fishbone, Last Call in America. Before that, Allen Ginsberg's poem America from Howl and Other Poems. From U2, brand new track for 2026, American Obituary. We got to start off with Sharon Jones and the Dap Kings, This Land Is Your Land. My name is DJ Fred. The show is called the Omnipop Omnibus. We come to you every other Sunday afternoon right here in WOMR in this 1 to 4 p.m. time slot, alternating with Target Ship Radio with your host, Braintree Jim. Coming up at 4 o'clock, it's Mark O'Leary and his show, Liz Dune Varna. Mark will be playing Celtic and Celtic-inspired music for you for 2 hours from 4 to 6 p.m. And then from 6 to 9, it's Cape Cod League Baseball. That's exciting. And then from 9 to midnight, it's Mike Giolongo with Pop-Up Jazz. 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All right, we thought I'd start this set with Elvis Costello under his moniker The Imposter performing the Paul Simon tune, American Tune.

We have assigned ourselves the task of defining certain trends and certain situations, and in such have become, I guess, more so than musicians, bluesicians, because we have tended to try to define certain means and modes related to the blues. We attempted to define the lie detector blues. It's caught by Mayor Frank Rizzo. I understand that he is sick currently. And we send our coldest regards. The lie detector blues and what Brian Jackson used to refer to as the ex officio blues. It's caught by Agnew. Nixon, it's terminal. And what we found ourselves becoming afflicted with over the past 6 months or so is the bicentennial blues. Some people think that America invented the blues, and few people doubt that America is the home of the blues, because the bluesicians have gone all over the world carrying the blues message, and the world has snapped its fingers and tapped its feet right along with the blues folks. But the blues has always been totally American as apple pie, as American as the blues, as American as apple pie. The question is why. Why should the blues be so at home here? Well, America provided the atmosphere. America provided the atmosphere for the blues, and the blues was born. The blues was born on the American wilderness. The blues was born on the beaches where the slave ships docked. Born on the slave man's auction block. The blues was born and carried on the howling wind. The blues grew up a slave. The blues grew up as property. The blues grew up in Nat Turner visions. The blues grew up in Harriet Tubman courage. The blues grew up in small town deprivation. The blues grew up in big city isolation. The blues grew up in the nightmares of the white man. The blues grew up in the blues singing of Bessie and Billy and Ma. The blues grew up in Satchmo's horn, on Duke's piano, in Langston's poetry, on Robeson's baritone. The point is that the blues is grown. The blues is grown now, full grown, and you can trace the evolution of the blues on a parallel line with the evolution of this country. From Plymouth Rock to Acid Rock, from 13 states to Watergate, the blues is grown, but not the home. The blues is grown, but the country has not. The blues remembers everything the country forgot. It's a bicentennial year, and the blues is celebrating a birthday. And it's the bicentennial blues. America has got the blues, and it's a bicentennial edition. The blues view might amuse you, but make no mistake, it's a bicentennial year. A year of hysterical importance. A year of historical importance. Ripped off like donated moments from the past. 200 years ago this evening, 200 years ago last evening, and what about now? The blues is now. The blues has grown up and the country has not. The country has been ripped off. Ripped off like the Indians. Ripped off like jazz. Ripped off like nature. Ripped off like Christmas. Manhandled by media overkill, goosed by aspiring vice presidents, violated by commercial corporations. A bicentennial year, the year the symbol transformed into the BUY centennial. Yes. By a car, by a flag, by a map. Right on. Until the public en masse has been bludgeoned into bicentennial submission or bicentennial suspicion. I fall into the latter category. It's a blues year, and America has got the blues. It's got the blues because of partial deification of partial accomplishments over partial periods of time. Halfway justice, halfway liberty, halfway equality. It's a half-ass year.
And we would be silly in all our knowledge, in all our self-righteous knowledge, when we sit back and laugh and mock the things that happen in our lives, to accept anything less than the truth about this bicentennial year. And the truth relates to 200 years of people and ideas getting by. It got by George Washington. The ideas of justice, liberty, and equality got cold by George Washington. Slave owner general. Ironic that the father of this country should be a slave owner. The father of this country, a slave owner. Having got by him, it made it easy to get by his henchmen, the creators of this liberty, who slept in the beds with the captains of slave ships, fought alongside black freedmen in the Union Army, and left America a legacy of hypocrisy. It's a blues year. Got by Gerald Ford, oatmeal man. Has declared himself at odds with people on welfare, people who get food stamps, daycare children, the elderly, the poor, women, and people who might vote for Ronald Reagan. Ronald Reagan, it got by him. Hollywood. Acted like an actor, acted like a liberal, acted like General Franco when he acted like governor of California, and now he acts like somebody might vote for him for president. It got by Jimmy Carter, Skippy. Got by Jimmy Carter and got by him and his friend, the Colonel, the creators of Southern Fried Triple Talk, a blues trio. America got the blues. It got by Henry Kissinger, the international godfather of peace. A piece of Vietnam, a piece of Laos, a piece of Angola, a piece of Cuba. A blues quartet. And America got the blues. The point is that it may get by you for another 4 years, for another 8 years. You stuck playing second fiddle in a blues quartet. Got the blues looking for the first principle, which was justice. It's a blues year for justice. It's a blues year for the San Quentin Six looking for justice. It's a blues year for Gary Tyler looking for justice. It's a blues year for Reverend Ben Chavis looking for justice. It's a blues year for Boston looking for justice. It's a blues year for babies on buses. It's a blues year for mothers and fathers with babies on buses. It's a blues year for Boston. And it's a blues year all over this country. America has got the blues. And the blues is in the street looking for the three principles, justice, liberty, and equality. We would do well to join the blues looking for justice, liberty, and equality. The blues is in the street. America has got the blues, but don't let it get by us. Thank you very much.

as we turn the pages of our history. Since America began.

0: This is WOMR 92.1 FM Provincetown and WFMR 91.3 FM Orleans. We are Left of the Dial, and we sure do hope we're center of your heart. 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Welcome to the third and final hour of today's Omnipop Omnibus. We come to you every other Sunday afternoon here in WOMR in this 1 to 4 p.m. time slot, alternating with Target Ship Radio with your host, Braintree Jim. And coming up at 4 o'clock, it's Marco Leary and his show, Liz Dunvarna. Marco will be playing Celtic and Celtic-inspired music for you for 2 hours from 4 to 6 p.m. And it's time for Cape Cod League Baseball live on the air here in WOMR from 6 to 9. From 9 to midnight, it's Pop-Up Jazz with your host, Mike Giolongo. I want to thank the callers called in. That was it was nice to hear from you and nice to get some positive feedback. Always nice. Before we get to more music, we're going to hear about a couple other shows here at WOMR. Mark not only hosts Liz Dunvarna, which is coming up at 4 o'clock in just a little less than an hour. He's hosting a show tomorrow night, too, The Fiddle and the Harp. So let's hear about Mark's show.
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0: Bob Weiser here for the Harwich Cranberry Festival, presenting the 8th season of Cranfest in the Courtyard at the 204 Sisson Road in Harwich Center. 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We move indoors to the auditorium if the weather is not suitable for the courtyard. That's Cranfest in the Courtyard Season 8, Thursdays in July and August, beginning July 2nd, with the Sky Consort and Emma Björling, Scandinavian, Celtic, Quebecois, songs and tunes on multiple obscure instruments. 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
1: 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All right, well, I thought I'd start off this hour with James Earl Jones reading, I believe it's just a segment of the Frederick Douglass speech, What to a Slave is the 4th of July. It was delivered by Frederick Douglass on July 5th, 1852 in Rochester, New York, at a meeting organized by the Rochester Ladies Anti-Slavery Society. And this is a recording of James Earl Jones reading a nice little section of this.
2: Fellow citizens, pardon me and allow me to ask, why am I called upon to speak here today? What have I, or those I represent, to do with your national independence? Are the great principles of political freedom and of natural justice embodied in that Declaration of Independence extended to us? And am I, therefore, called upon to bring our humble offering to the national altar and to confess the benefits and express devout gratitude for the blessings resulting from your independence to us? I am not included within the pale of this glorious anniversary. Your high independence only reveals the immeasurable distance between us. The blessings in which you this day rejoice are not enjoyed in common. The rich inheritance of justice, liberty, prosperity, and independence bequeathed by your fathers is shared by you, not by me. The sunlight that brought life and healing to you has brought stripes and death to me. This 4th of July is yours, not mine. You may rejoice, I must mourn. To drag a man in fetters into the grand illuminated temple of liberty and call upon him to join you in joyous anthems were inhuman mockery and sacrilegious irony. Do you mean, citizens, to mock me by asking me to speak today? What to the American slave is your 4th of July? I answer, a day that reveals to him more than all other days of the year the gross injustice and cruelty to which he is a constant victim. To him, your celebration is a sham. Your boasted liberty, an unholy license. Your national greatness, swelling vanity. Your sounds of rejoicing are empty and heartless. Your denunciation of tyrants, brass-fronted impudence. Your shouts of liberty and equality, hollow mockery. Your prayers and hymns, your sermons and thanksgivings, with all your religious parade and solemnity, are to him mere bombast, fraud, deception, impiety, and hypocrisy, a thin veil to cover up crimes that would they would disgrace a nation of savages. There's not a nation of the earth guilty of practices more shocking and bloody than are the people of these United States at this very hour. At a time like this, scorching irony, not convincing argument, is needed. Oh, had I the ability and could reach the nation's ear, I would today pour forth a stream, a fiery stream of biting ridicule, blasting reproach, withering sarcasm, and stern rebuke. For it is not light that is needed, but fire. It is not the gentle shower, but thunder. We need the storm, the whirlwind, the earthquake. The feeling of the nation must be quickened. The conscience of the nation must be roused. The propriety of the nation must be startled. The hypocrisy of the nation must be exposed, and the crimes against God and man must be proclaimed and denounced.

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1: Now that was Living Color from their debut album, I believe, Vivid. We heard Which Way to America. Before that, two songs called America, one by Simon and Garfunkel. Before that, one by Andre Williams. And then we got started off with James Earl Jones reading a segment of What to a Slave is the 4th of July, originally delivered by Frederick Douglass in 1850. Was it? I said it before. I think it was either 1852 or 1856, and I'm afraid I've forgotten already. And I don't have the screen up anymore that I was reading, so bad me. Before we get back to more music, I want to let you know the programming on WOMR is supported by business members like Sky Blue Farm Cape Cod, offering goat milk soaps, herbal salves, and lip balms at skybluefarmcapecod.com. 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All right, well, next up, I hear a song from Tom Rush called What's Wrong with America?

We are the American heartbreak, the rock on which freedom stubbed its toe, the great mistake that Jamestown made long ago. That is one of my poems about the problems of the Negro people in relation to American democracy. Perhaps we should say the problems of American democracy in relation to the Negro people, because for some reason the Negro in America has always been called a problem. Well, I guess we are. Many of my poems try to capture various aspects of this problem. I've written poems about housing. For example, when Negroes move into some American communities, even if it's just one Negro family moving into a block, within a few days, signs begin to go up for sale. And usually, the real estate brokers who handle the sales double the prices on those houses, because they know that Negro people often have a hard time buying decent homes, and so they charge them more for the homes that eventually they are willing to sell them. Well, I try to put these things, these problems, into poetry. In recent years, more and more Americans have been leaving the big cities for suburban areas, and among them have been a number of Negroes who are able to buy homes in the suburbs. Well, Negroes move to, let's say, St. Albans. White people flee from St. Albans, move a little further out on Long Island. Negroes, those of means, then themselves try to move a little further out on Long Island. White people flee a little further. And after a while, you know, you get to the ocean. So I suppose that suburbia eventually will be only in the sea. I don't know where else it could be, around New York at any rate.

That is Frank Turner, Make America Great Again. That came out in 2018 from the on the album Be More Kind. Before that, we heard from Langston Hughes, We Are the American Heartbreak. From Swamp Dog, the great Swamp Dog, from his 1971 album Rat On, which I believe is actually pronounced Rat On. We heard God Bless America for What? From Chandler Travis, from his brand new album Branches Out, we heard American Mountain Ranges. And we got started off with Tom Rush performing What's Wrong with America. And that was 2012 that came out. My name is DJ Fred. The show's called The Omnipop Omnibus. And we got a couple phone calls and a request. Great request. I'm going to try and play it. I don't know if I've got enough time with the other stuff that I've got scheduled. But I will. It's a very appropriate song. I'm afraid I may be appropriate in future weeks as well, so I will try and get to it at some point soon in the future if I can't get to it tonight. Thank you so much for the request. Sounds like Mark O'Leary is here in the studio getting ready to play music for you, Celtic and Celtic inspired music for you, and so let's see. We're going to start this this is the final set. I don't know how many songs I'm going to play, two or three. This is Nathan Bell. It's called American Blues for GSH. It's from the album Red, White, and American Blues.

monk lights himself on fire in Vietnam. 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A monk burns himself to death in Vietnam, and I get the American blues. A man shoots another man for walking down the street. As a black man in broad daylight, you can shoot a black man for just walking down the street when you have the American blues. The governor watches midnight come and go. A man's wage is to poison another man, so the governor can wash

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The lights go out in Alabama and women are shackled to the American blue. The men without sons and daughters call themselves fathers. The church rapes the children it is paid to educate. 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Men learn an honest trade from the war machine. Then they waste away in the backwoods and prison cells. They weigh less than a few thoughts and prayers.

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There are people chained to machines everywhere with the American blues. Somebody built a fountain named it the Trail of Tears. 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None of us have the heart to tell them the original story of the American blues. 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

I just want to do God's will.

And that was a track from Sheila E., Message to America. Yeah. Before that, before Sheila E., we heard Aoife O'Donovan, America Come, from her 2024 album, All My Friends. And we get started off with Nathan Bell, American Blues, for Gil Scott-Heron, from the album Red, White, and American Blues. My name is DJ Fred. This show has been called the Omnipop Omnibus. Thank you so very, very much for listening. I've got one last track to play and a little more time to fill. So I'm just going to chat for a little bit. Coming up at 4 o'clock.

0: Fuck. Mark O'Leary, Lisdoon Varna. Mark's going to play Celtic and Celtic-inspired music for you for 2 hours from 4 to 6. Then from 6 to 9, it is Cape Cod League Baseball. Live on the air here on WOMR from 6 to 9. And then from 9 to midnight, it's Mike Giolongo, Pop-Up Jazz. We're going to close with... I started this theme show off with... a version of This Land Is Your Land, the Woody Guthrie classic, and I thought I'd close with one too. This is Bob Dylan performing it live at Carnegie Hall in I'm not sure exactly when, but this is from the bootleg series volume 18 Through the Open Window. And so long everyone. I'll see you in a couple weeks.
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I'm Mark O'Leary. 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

And a very good afternoon, everyone, and welcome to another live in-studio edition of Listoon Varna. My name is Mark O'Leary, and every week at this time, they let me come in here and push the buttons and spin the dials and play my favorite kind of music, and that's Celtic and Celtic-related, Celtic-derived, Celtic-inspired, Celtic-adjacent, and a few other things just because we can. And you just heard Mairéadh Ní Uaimhne from Altan singing The Jug of Punch, and that is a special significance to my playing that. I play that every year around this time. It can't always be on exactly the same date. Of course, the song says the 23rd of June. That was 5 days ago. But the 23rd of June was my first ever time on the air here on WOMR 7 years ago. And that was the first song I ever played. And on whatever I'm calling my anniversary show, that's the first song I play. I love the band. Of course, if you're listening to this show with any regularity, you've heard Altan many times, and we'll hopefully hear them in the future. But meanwhile, what have I got coming up here? I've got some Jim Malcolm in here. I've got some Four Men and a Dog. The Chieftains are here. Alistair Fraser is here twice. Karen Casey, Liz Carroll, Tannehill Weavers, whole bunch of stuff here. And plenty of room for your requests, and that's something that we do here. You can call me live in studio, and if I can fit your request into my format and find it on the in our extensive library of music, we will do so. Our number here is 508-487-2619, and we're just going to jump right into the music here. This is Neve Nicara and the Bells of South Boston. I'm Mark O'Leary. The show is Listoon Varna, and you're tuned to WOMR.

0: dust off your mitt and get ready for a ball game. The Cape Cod Baseball League is on WOMR. 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The Cape Cod Baseball League is the premier amateur baseball league in the country, with notable alumni such as Carlton Fisk, Frank Thomas, and Aaron Judge. 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Play ball!
1: And that's following right after our program this evening, 6 o'clock. So stay tuned for that. 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Well, we just, before the break there, we just heard from Four Men and a Dog with Scatter the Mud and the Wissahickson Drive. Jim Malcolm and Susie Malcolm gave us Pad the Road with Me, and Neve Nikara started us off. Ooh, there's a motorcycle going by. Don't leave the window open in your studio, folks, if you don't want to hear street noises. Neve Nikara with The Bells of South Boston, The Rights of Man, and The Moonlight Clog. Well, we've been getting some requests here, and I want to take care of some of those right now. The first one is for our friend Rebel Dave in New Jersey, who hopes to be up here for 4th of July. We'd like to see him. That'd be great. This is the Wolftones and the Boys of Fair Hill.
2: Thank you. Well, this is a little song from Cork, boys and girls. We can't leave the Corkmen out. And here's a ballad, but I know you'll all join in to sing with us, the Boys of Fair Hill.

That's for Rebel Dave in New Jersey, the Boys of Fair Hill. That's not the Jimmy Crowley version. There are other versions of that, Dave. I think you should broaden your horizons just a little bit. That's a Cork song, and all of my family are from Cork, so we take that very personally. Anyway, I had another request here from someone I've never heard from before. Her name is Vicky, and she'd like to hear The Parting Glass. And who wouldn't? This is the High Kings and The Parting Glass. Oh.

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2: 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And we're so glad to be able to tell you about it. 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But yeah, it's nothing like getting out and hearing live music. 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You will feel so good when you do that. All right. Well, you just heard from the Chieftains, actually, with a song from northern Spain or possibly Portugal. I'm not sure. No vas a mar, Toino. Don't go to the sea, Toino. And before that, you heard Claire McLaughlin, Marion Campbell, and John Moran with a set of reels. They played James and Lara's Wedding, The Lassies of Stewarton, and Sully's Number 6. And we started off with requests for the High Kings, the Parting Glass, that was for Vicky, and the Wolf Tones with the Boys of Fair Hill for Rebel Dave. We have another request here. This one is for our friend Sky King in Warren, New Hampshire. He'd like to hear Tullamore to Boston from Jig Jam. Sky, you got great taste, I must say. Here you go, Tullamore to Boston.

That's Alistair Frazier and the Calliope House and the Cowboy Jig. Before that, Jig Jam with Tullamore to Boston by request for Sky King in Warren, New Hampshire. 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This June, four summer fellows will join the Independent to spend 10 weeks learning the principles and practice of community journalism. These college reporters bring fresh perspectives and help tell the stories of this place. The fellows stay with local host households. Community members interested in hosting can learn more by emailing Janet at localjournalismproject.org. And that's an important thing. That was there was a neat article in The Independent this past week about those fellows. You should definitely check that out. So that music tells me it's time for one of my favorite things to do here on WOMR, and that is to bring you the Town Crier, which, of course, is a calendar of events and other things of interest to those of us who live out here on the edge of the continent or who just really care about this beautiful place and want to know what's going on. Here's just a couple of things. There's so much happening this week. I could spend a whole show just doing this. But just a few highlights. The Provincetown Film Society presents the last

The Truro Center for the Arts at Castle Hill is presenting a lecture by Julie Pepito, the 2026 Woody English Distinguished Artist and Writer's Chair, entitled The Art of Protest. This will be Tuesday, July 7th at 6 p.m. Pepito is a Brooklyn-based artist and activist known for her bold, community-centered work blending sculpture, collage, humor, and social action. Her lecture explores how creative expression can spark conversation, build community, and inspire change. A hands-on protest art workshop will take place the following day, Wednesday, July 8th, from 1 to 4 p.m., also at Castle Hill. Tickets and more information available at castlehill.org. And of course, it's 4th of July coming up, and towns have fireworks. In fact, some towns have already had their fireworks. Both Mashpee and Sandwich had their fireworks last night. But coming up on Thursday, July 2nd, Chatham will have theirs at Veterans Field. The family activities begin at 6. Patriotic songs by Dan Clark, the singing trooper, at 8 p.m. And the fireworks are at 9. Also on Thursday, July 2nd, will be Rock Harbor in Orleans. That's where I'll be watching. Fireworks at dusk, visible from Rock Harbor, as well as Crosby Beach and Linnell Landing Beach in Brewster. The rain date will be July 5th. It's not going to rain. Don't worry about that. It's going to be great. And of course, on the day itself, Saturday, July 4th, there were three big ones that I have listed here. The Provincetown July 4th celebration culminates in a fireworks display at dusk. The Dolphin Fleet Whale Watch offers its annual fireworks cruise. That could be pretty cool. Also, Falmouth Heights Beach in Falmouth will have its fireworks display on the 4th. Nationally recognized fireworks display begins at dusk. Their rain date is also July 5th. And finally, Hyannis Harbor, a drone light show, illuminates the sky at dusk, viewable from Asselton Park, Bismore Park, McCune Park, and the Harbor Overlook. Those are all the fireworks displays that I have information for. A couple of other things to tell you about. The Friends of the Cape Cod Rail Trail remind everyone enjoying the path this season to ride safely. 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The East Ham Visitors Services Board invites you to the summer concert series on Windmill Green. These free, family-friendly outdoor concerts take place every Monday through Labor Day, right on Route 6 across from the East Ham Town Hall. You know where the big windmill is, right there. June and July concerts begin at 7. August shows start at 6. And the September concerts start at 5. Bring a blanket, a beach chair, a picnic. Enjoy the live music on East Ham's historic Village Green. Rain cancellations will be posted by 4 p.m. on the East Ham Cape Cod and East Ham Community Space Facebook pages. The next concert will be tomorrow, June 29th. Coastal Wreck is playing. July 6th will be the Cape Cod Moonlighters Big Band. And July 13th, the Front Street Jazz Ensemble. Finally, the Boston Bulldogs Running Club, a nonprofit supporting individuals in addiction recovery, invites the community to a complimentary screening of the award-winning documentary The Boston Bulldogs, Thursday, July 16th, 7 p.m. at the Lower Cape TV Studios in Orleans. The evening includes a panel discussion and audience Q&A with the filmmakers and cast, moderated by NBC Sports Boston's Trenny Casey, along with musical performance. And the film has been honored by the Cannes World Film Festival and the LA Film Awards for its focus on health, resilience, and recovery. Seating is limited. Registration is recommended. For details, call or text Brian at 860-712-8960. If you missed any of those details, the phone numbers, the web addresses, the dates, the times, anything else, you can call me live here in studio at 508-487-2619, and we will get you the information that you need. Let's see, right here. Oh, I know. Here's one I want to play. I had a friend years ago named Roger Burge, who was a brilliant fiddle player, and he recorded with a lot of people. He used to play in the sessions around Boston all the time, and he did a recording with Mance Grady and Bill Crozier. This is a set of

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1: One, two, three.

That's Jig Jam. I got a little taste of that when Sky King called in with his request. I wanted to hear that one too. The Big Gray Dog. 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Cape Cod Wave profiles some of the Cape's most interesting and important figures, from politicians to surfers to musicians, and covers key issues like housing and climate change. 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All right. Well, welcome to the second hour of our program here on Listoon Varna. My name is Mark O'Leary. If you've never listened to us before, you're here on my seventh anniversary show. It's not the seventh anniversary of Listoon Varna, but of the anniversary of the first time I was ever on the air. And it's mostly just a normal show, but I like to acknowledge the when the odometer rolls over. Right now, I want to listen to Jackie Daly and Seamus Cray and Dennis Murphy. Dennis Murphy, of course, is the name of the tune. Dennis Murphy's And Cleaning the Hen House. It's Listoon Varna on WOMR. I'm Mark O'Leary. Thanks for joining us.

Hi, my name is Tom, and I invite you to join me on my show, The Long and Winding Road, where we travel the many directions that folk, rock, blues, and soul music takes us. You don't have to pay a toll, and we can do pit stops if you need to. 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

0: Hey, WOMR Nation. Do you know what happens on the fourth Sunday of every month from 9 to midnight? It's the Pop-Up Jazz Show with me, DJ Mike G. If you enjoy up-tempo contemporary jazz like I do, then I've got the show for you. 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Don't be surprised if I slip in some funk, R&B, rock and blues, even gospel. It's all in good fun and great music too. 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That's pop-up jazz every fourth Sunday from 9 to midnight, an appropriate slot for cool jazz.
1: And Mike's coming your way right after the Cape Cod Baseball League Game of the Week, which is coming up right after us. So there's just all kinds of good programming on here tonight, and it just continues tomorrow. In addition to the regular Monday lineup, I will be hosting the Fiddle and the Harp tomorrow from 6 to, not, yeah, let's try that again, from 5, 5 to 8, and I hope you can join us for that. It's a similar format to this show, and we take requests and everything. 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All right, well, you just heard, let's see, what did we hear? We heard Sorley's Five, that was Rura playing that. The Tannehill Weavers gave us Are You Sleepin' Maggie? And we started off with Jackie Daly and Seamus Cray with Dennis Murphy's and Cleaning the Hen House. This is, this what I'm going to play now is Wee Banjo 3. I love these guys. I'm a big fan of Enda Scahill, the white-haired banjo player in the group. And this is a song that his brother wrote called Sunflower.

like those guys a lot. So there's a, you may have heard me mention, I'm sure you heard me mention, that a couple of weeks ago, my wife and I took a trip to Ireland, and I went into a little music shop in Ennis, County Clare, a little place called Custy's. It's a tiny little place about the size of our studio here, but it's just jam-packed with musical instruments and music, CDs, many of which are the kind of CDs that you could buy anywhere, but a lot of them, this is why I went there, a lot of them are stuff you can only get there because these are just local people who do their local thing, and some of it is just so brilliant and so innovative. And I'm going to play something right now, a bit of an experiment here. This is from an album called Within Us. The artist's name is Liam Jones, and his instrument is himself. He whistles. And you're going to recognize these tunes, but he's going to whistle them. This is so cool. Just check this out.

That was Tieda, and a song in Irish called Breed Thomas Murcha, or Murchu. And every time I hear a song like that, I just regret not ever having really learned Irish. You know, I know there are people out there who are trying to do that, but I just could never stick with it. Anyway, something that I could stick with, a couple of weeks ago, on June 16th, it was the anniversary of something called Bloomsday. Bloomsday is sort of a celebration of the life and works of James Joyce. And the reason they chose June 16th was because in 1904, that was the day, well, some people say it was the day he first met his soon-to-be wife, Nora Barnacle. Others say it was the first time something else happened, which certainly implied that they had already met. But in any case, it's the date that is depicted in 1904 in the book Ulysses by James Joyce. And if you read Joyce at all, you realize music was very important to him. And he refers to a lot of songs that were very popular in his day. And I thought, sort of in acknowledgement of Bloomsday, although it's late, I want to take a listen to a couple of tracks from an album that I acquired recently called Music from the Works of James Joyce. And these are songs performed here by Kevin McDermott and Ralph Ritchie, but they are done very much in the style that would have been current and very popular in 1904. We're going to take a listen to Oft in the Stilly Night, Sweet Rosie O'Grady, and Those Lovely Seaside Girls. Here are three in a row, Kevin McDermott and Ralph Ritchie. Let this take you back to 1904.

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'Twas on her finger then I placed a small engagement ring,

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In piqué silks and lace, they tip you quite a playful wink. 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

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There's Maud and Clara, Gwendolyn and Sarah, where do they come from? Those girls, dear girls, those lovely seaside girls, in bloomers smart, they captivate the heart while cycling down the prom. At wheels and heels and hose, you must not look, 'tis understood, but every Johnny knows it does the eyesight good. 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

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Those girls, dear girls, those lovely seaside girls, they all say, we so dearly love the sea, their way on board they make. The wind begins to blow, each girl remarks, how rough today, it's lovely, don't you know? And then they sneak away.

those girls, those lovely seaside girls, all dimples, smiles, and curls, each head it simply whirls. They look a sight, complexions green and white.

Well, I hope you enjoyed that little taste of the music from the works of James Joyce. You'll find all those things mentioned in Ulysses and in various of the Dubliners and probably a few other places as well. We might revisit some of that at some point, maybe a little closer to the real Bloomsday in a future years. Our programming on WOMR is supported by the Wellfleet Marketplace, the heart of Wellfleet, in the heart of Wellfleet. 508-349-3156, online at wellfleetmarketplace.com. 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When an uncompromising writer wants to refuse a distinguished award, her silver-tongued agent must convince her to choose prestige over principle. A scrappy comic battle of ideals and idolatry, Prize Fight is playing now through July 11th at the Harbor Stage next to the Wellfleet Pier. 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Well, I have heard from my sweet sister in California this week, in case anyone was wondering, and yes, indeed, we do have a Celtically inappropriate California request to bring you once again. And yeah, I always say, don't say I didn't warn you. So stand back.

0: How do you like it? Oh boy. That's Andrea True, more from the last days of disco. And boy, we sure miss them, don't we? Here's your palate cleanser, courtesy of Natalie and Buddy McMaster, traditional music from Cape Breton. Thank goodness.
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2: 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Yeah, play a stroke.

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When the tinkers made camp at a bend in the river, coming back from the horse fair.

Well, I want to thank you for joining us here on Listener and Varner today. Stay tuned next for Cape Cod Baseball League's Game of the Week on WOMR. Stay with us at 9 for Pop-Up Jazz with Mike Giolongo. And join me again tomorrow from 5 to 8 as I host The Fiddle and the Harp. Thanks to everyone who called in tonight. Vicky, Rebel Dave in New Jersey, Sky King in Warren, New Hampshire, Jan Kelly, and Phil in Orleans. I'm glad you're here too. And a huge thanks to all the people who make Listener and Varner and all the shows on WOMR possible. People like Frank and Andrea Camerata, Kathleen Parker, Megan O'Leary, Kate Neve and David Beckhoffer, Sheila Sankaran, Kevin McAteer and Taj Lelia, Dennis Markham, Dave Brooks, Sky King in Warren, New Hampshire, Judy Coffin and Willie Forbatch, David Tunney, Joanne and Charlie Hughes, Julia Randall and James Cornoyer, Tony O'Gibson, Myra Elliott in memory of her mom, Roberta Jackson and Ray Cullen, Paul Bork, Marianne Thomas in honor of her father John Thomas, David Egan Robertson, and of course Jan Kelly. We are powered by community. 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Get that done. Whatever you can do. Thank you. Our show today is produced by Phyllis Stein, Helen Back, and Alex Blaine Later. Our executive producer is Upton O'Good. Our sound engineer is Turner Upjohn. Our head writer is Hugh Morris. Legal representation is by Law & Order from the law firm of Solitary, Poor, Nasty, Brutish, and Short. Till next time, till tomorrow, this is Mark O'Leary saying Gura Mahaget, August Chivi Megaluashiv. Thanks for listening. We'll see you all again very soon. Have a great night.

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We are going to be taking you live to Hyannis for the Cape Baseball League Game of the Week. And let's head over there for the Orleans Firebirds at the Hyannis Harbor Hawks. Enjoy.

0: It's early in the Cape League season, but both the Orleans Firebirds and the Hyannis Harbor Hawks need some momentum. An interleague matchup between two squads on three-game skids and a beautiful night for it at McKeon Field in Hyannis. It's the Sunday night Cape League game of the week, and it starts right now. Welcome Fieldside at McKeon Field with Daniel Slutt. I'm Alex Burstein. It's a good matchup tonight, Daniel. Two teams that have struggled in the early going of the season, and one win tonight can keep up that momentum.
1: Yeah, the Cape League is so interesting because you have so many good teams out there, and the talent levels are more or less the same, but it really hasn't felt like it for this Hyannis team as well as this Orleans team. Just 7 wins combined between these two teams in the first week and a half of the season or so. Orleans on a 3-game losing streak. Now, Hyannis just had some terrible luck yesterday with the fog out game, but really screwed up their ability to try to beat the A's last night. That game was called in the fog, and so now the Harbor Hawks have a little bit of a chip on their shoulder here as they host the A's.
0: Yeah, very strange game for this squad. They took the lead at the top of the 7th, and then the game was called, and those runs got taken off the board. So, Hyannis definitely with a chip on their shoulder. Orleans played through some fog as well. The game was not called. They also ended up on the losing side of things, falling 8-2 to Fallon. So both these teams need something to change tonight. They could begin with the starting pitching as the left-hander Easton Barrett marches out to the mound for the Hyannis Harbor Hawks. The Arizona State Sun Devil making his second start of the year. Looked good in his first appearance on the season. 5 innings, a 5-4 ERA, does have an 0-1 record. He tries to change that tonight at McKeon Park. Daniel, what are your keys tonight for this Hyannis team defensively to get back in the win column?
1: Defensively, I think this Hyannis team just needs to put together some good feeling behind their pitcher, Barrett. We know that Barrett is a guy who has plenty of talent. He comes from a pedigree program in ASU. And so if this Hawks team can just play complimentary defense, force some ground balls here, I think they're going to do okay against Firebirds offense that's kind of struggled a bit to start the year.
0: Hyannis does get a new player tonight in the form of West Virginia shortstop Mike Heinrich. The Mountaineer had a really good season as the starting shortstop for a team that made it all the way to the College World Series. He makes his first start tonight at the shortstop position for the Harbor Hawks. Around the rest of the diamond for this Hyannis team, it'll be Barrett on the mound doing the catching duties tonight. It'll be Efren Ortega. Around the infield, it's Hawsey, Trey Hawsey at first base. At second, Charlie Bates. In the hot corner, Taylor Kirk, as we mentioned, Iron gets the start at short. And then the outfield going from left to right, it'll be Keegan Miller, the center fielder in the form of Liam Barrett. And in right, it'll be Henry Zener making the start out of USC Upstate. Going down the batting order for the Orleans Firebirds, Rowan Kelly leads things off for a third straight game. Dominique Cadiz bats second with Buck Terrell in the three hole. Nate Savoy stays as the cleanup man for Orleans. Tyler Riot bats fifth. Elijah Quiquez as the sixth hitter. Casey Kaminsky bats seventh. Brian McDougal at the catcher position batting eighth. And Adrian Beltre Jr., the son of the Hall of Famer, bats ninth tonight for this Orleans squad. Daniel, certainly a lot of power up and down the lineup for this Orleans team.
1: It's a Birds lineup that really should have a better record than they do, Alex. You have a really good top three, starting with the guy we'll see first in Rowan Kelly. He had a great game yesterday. You also get Dominic Cadiz and Bub Terrell, two guys who we've seen their power show throughout the season. And so if Orleans can just get some runs early, they're going to have a better chance here against this Harbor Hawks squad.
0: It'll be the lefty Rowan Kelly to lead things off. He's in right field tonight on defense and the leadoff man for this Orleans squad. Easton Barrett ready, and his first pitch. A fastball clips the outside part of the zone. No balls and one strike. A left-handed hitter out of University of California, Santa Barbara. Kelly had a productive night last night, grabs his first hit of the season, also had both of the runs. Next pitch, in the air left field, coming over towards the fence, Miller, it drops on the warning track. Kelly rounds first safely into second base, and a quick start to the game for Orleans on offense. opposite field shot from Rowan Kelly that's a rather in scoring position for Orleans.
1: This looks like a catchable ball, Alex. He hits it the opposite way. You think that the left fielder Miller is going to have a play for it, but it just kind of goes behind him and bounces up against the wall. And there you go. These are early base running chances that you want for Orleans, and this is something that they had yesterday against Falmouth. They left six runners on through the first two frames.
0: Firebirds did strike first last night, scored with Rowan Kelly in the first inning, who only had one run the rest of the game. Dominique Cadiz at the plate. First pitch from Barrett. Taken high for a ball. One ball and no strikes on the righty out of UCLA. Cadiz has turned into one of the more consistent hitters for this Firebird squad. That a very, very solid 326 in the early goings of the season. Next pitch, foul back into the catcher's mitt of Ortega. The count evens out at one apiece. And Cadiz has certainly had a lot of reps in the early going. 46 at-bats for the young right-handed hitter. That leads the Cape Cod Baseball League 12 games into the season. One ball and one strike. Next pitch. Watches it in the dirt. Now a hitter's count for the first baseman. Cadiz, a guy who can play at both first and third base. He's a threat defensively, but where he's really shined this season is at the plate. Just one home run, but he's been very consistent getting the ball in play. 2-1. Cadiz takes it low. Easton Barrett on the mound trying to work out of this early jam. Rowan Kelly sits at second base after a leadoff double. Barrett has wrapped up his sophomore campaign at ASU. 3-1 pitch. Misses high, and that's a walk offered to Cadiz. Two on with no outs. So certainly some early things to work on for Barrett. Just trying to figure out that control in the early game.
1: Yeah, and Cadiz is not an easy player to face. Comes from a very good school in UCLA, and that's a team that worked their fair share of walks this past spring. But now you get the platoon matchup here with Terrell, a guy who hit the ball on the ground a lot yesterday when we were at Eldridge Park in Orleans. See if this Hawks defense is ready for it.
0: First pitch to Bob Terrell. Bounces in the dirt, gets off the gear of Ortega. Both runners take an extra bag. So now two runners in scoring position. Rowan Kelly down to third and Dominique Cadiz in at second base. And that breaking ball by Barrett just bounced about 5 feet in front of home plate.
1: Yeah, you want the catcher Ortega to get the squeeze on it, but when it bounces up in front of the plate, you have to scoop up, and he wasn't able to do so.
0: 1-0 pitch to Terrell. Fastball swing to miss. Hit it right into the glove of Ortega. So far the heater working for the lefty Barrett. Still trying to figure out that breaking pitch. Two on with no outs in the top of the first inning. A scoreless ball game at McKeon Park. 1-1 pitch. Hit sharply in the gap on the right side. Kelly into score. Cadiz stops at third base. And Bub Terrell with an RBI knock in the top of the first inning. The Orleans offense looks very solid early on.
1: Well, this is what Terrell does, Alex. He hits the ball hard. He finds the gap between the first and second baseman. Bates made a diving attempt on it, but just couldn't get the glove on it. But lucky for the Hawks, the second run doesn't come around to score, still leaving Cadiz at third.
0: Fifth RBI of the season for Bub Terrell. All of them have come against the Hyannis Harbor Hawks. He had a four RBI game earlier this week against this very same Harbor Hawks team. Nate Savoy at the plate, first pitch. Terrell takes toward second, pitch a strike throw down, not in time. And the field resets. Now runners at second and third again for Orleans. Still no outs in the top of the first inning. A 1-0 Firebirds lead. Certainly threatening to do some more damage. An 0-1 count on the right-handed Savoy. The designated hitter role for a second straight night. Next pitch, breaking ball swung on and missed. It's no balls and two strikes on the righty Savoy. Hitting 222 on the young season. He has 36 at bat, so beginning to be a good sample size. 0-2 pitch. Savoy swings and bounces it back our way for a foul ball. And he protected us.
1: Didn't even flinch on that one. I felt like Kobe.
0: Still an 0-2 count on Nate Savoy. Dominic Cadiz awaits at third base. Bub Terrell at second, trying to bring home some more runs for the Firebirds in the top of the first. Eric twirls pitch. Swing and a foul ball. Savoy got the very end of his bat on the breaking pitch to stay alive. It'll be the fifth pitch of the at-bat. Still an 0-2 count on Savoy. He's fouled off a couple of good ones.
1: Well, he's in protect mode now, and those last two pitches he swung at were not particularly close to the zone here. So I think Barrett knows what he wants here. He knows if he has Savoy in the right place. We'll see if he tries to speed him up and go back to the heater. Good job, baby.
0: Another 0-2 from Barrett. Swing and a miss. Strike three. He went around on a half swing. And Barrett gets his first K of the night and the first K of the game for this Harbor Hawks squad. There's one away in the top of the first.
1: And again, the off-speed just proves too much for Savoy there. It didn't really feel like he had a good vision of what Barrett was throwing. Didn't recognize the off-speed out of the hand, but just waved and missed.
0: Lefty-lefty matchup as Tyler Myatt comes to the plate. First pitch. Myatt takes the off-speed to the outer part of the zone. Four strike, 0-1. Barrett in his second season on the Cape, but he switched his jerseys for the 2026 campaign. Made six appearances with the Falmouth Commodores in 2025. So he gets ready, the 0-1. Way inside, Myatt turns away from the fastball. Count evens out at one apiece. Had a pretty solid year with the Commodores. 3-1 record, a 4.57 ERA, and just over 21 innings pitched. So he has a good sample size so far in the Cape League. Trying to really, really have a good sophomore season on the Cape. 1-1. Swing and a high fly ball into left field. Miller traces it to the line, makes the grab. Cadiz tags up from third base. There's no throw home, and the Firebirds lead 2-0 in the top of the first. Myatt does his job. The sack fly gets him his seventh RBI of the year. Just a towering ball out there to left. And the small ball works for the Firebirds.
1: Yeah, Myatt has really good power to all parts of the park. And he's gone deep to left before. That was back in Eldridge. But this one, he gives a ride. It's not that big of a park here at McKeon. It's only 358 down that left field line. This one, so it's not that close from clearing the fence. Plenty deep to score. Terrell's on second. Plenty deep to score to these.
0: Terrell stayed put at second base. Elijah Ikez at the plate. First pitch. Takes the fastball high and wide. 1-0 on the Hawaii product. Stuck at shortstop tonight. Hitting just 167 on the young season. Ikez still trying to find his bat in his second summer on the Cape. Barrett's 1-0. Goes outside. Mixed results for Barrett with his fastball in this first inning of work. Still trying to place it consistently against this Orleans Firebird squad. 2-0, the Orleans lead. Still in the top half of the first inning. 2-0 pitch. Breaking ball left high. Now it's 3-0 on Ikez. Not a guy you want to get on the base pass. He leads the Firebirds with three stolen bags on the year. We've seen Terrell swipe a couple bases. He's at second base, so you could have a lot of speed on the base paths if you get Ikez down the first base. The 3-0. Ikez takes a fastball low. He has a walk. And once again, there's two on for Orleans. This time it's first and second base. It's 2-0 Orleans in the top of the first. That walk, our free pass of the game presented by the Cape Cod Community College. Those who qualify can attend Cape Cod Community College for free. Every program, no tuition or fees. 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Casey Comiskey comes to the plate, the right-hander against the lefty Barrett. Waves his red bat in the air. First pitch. Hits the bottom part of the zone on a fastball, 0-1 the counts. Orleans with their road spotted red camo uniforms today. So the half-red bat of Comiskey fits right in with the Firebirds. The 0-1 bounces to Barrett.
1: Yeah, Barrett has just had kind of a tough time finding the zone here. He's already thrown 24 pitches. Only 13 of them have been strikes. And, you know, there's only two runs for Orleans, and one of them comes on a sack fly. But right now he's got to focus on getting the ball in the zone.
0: One more pitch. Inside. Comiskey skips away to avoid getting hit on the breaking ball, and it's 2-1, a hitter's count on the Southern New Hampshire product. The only non-Division I player on the current Firebirds roster, but Comiskey, a star at the D2 level. Runners take the 2-1 pitch. Fastball goes inside for a strike, no throw down. So Terrell easily takes third, and Iquez into second base clean. Terrell's now stolen both second base and third base to get 90 feet from home plate. Two balls, two strikes, two away in the top of the first. A 2-0 Orleans lead. The pitch left inside. Bounces off the glove of Ortega. He picks it up cleanly. And now a big pitch. Barrett with a strike can get out of the inning with just two runs given up and give his offense a little bit of momentum heading into the home half. A walk loads the bases for the first time today. Three balls, two strikes. The payoff pitch. Comiskey swings and bounces it back our way. Keeps the count full. Well, perfect job there by Comiskey to dig that pitch from the bottom part of the zone and just stay alive. Hitting just 125 on the season, the seventh appearance of the season for the third baseman. Another 3-2. Fastball misses wide. Bases juiced for Orleans in the top of the first. Already a 2-0 lead. And Ortega wants to have a word with his pitcher. Battery Ram speaks things over as Ryan McDougal comes to the plate. Certainly someone with a lot of power. Homer just 2 days ago for this Orleans team.
1: Yeah, and it's interesting because it's deceptive when you look at it. He's eighth in the order, but still brings a lot of pop to his bat. Had 12 home runs this past season with Dayton. And so, you know, this is a big spot here for Barrett. It's already the third walk he's issued in the inning. So you have to be very careful here, especially with the bases loaded. You don't want to let this game get out of hand too early.
0: Already two hits given up this inning by Barrett, but what's really haunted him, a trio of walks. First pitch popped up left side, foul out of play. A big swing by the left-handed McDougal. Tried to make some noise there on his first pitch face today. Instead, walks back into the batter's box with an 0-1 count. One of four lefties in the order today for Orleans. The 0-1. Breaking ball left up high. It's a 1-1 count. Four pales in comparison to the Harbor Hawks, who 1-6 in their batting order, all lefties today. Barrett's 1-1. Fastball hit sharply on the ground to first base. Hawley grabs it on his knees and runs to the bag in time for out number three. But a very, very productive top of the first inning for the Orleans Firebirds. Two runs off of two hits. The bases stranded, loaded in the top of the first inning. Harbor Hawks go to home plate for the first time in just a couple of seconds. Don't go anywhere. You're listening to the Cape Lee Game of the Week on WOMR.
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1: Thursday, June 25th, Andy takes a deep dive into the catalog of the English Beat.
2: Bottom of the first inning at McKeon Park. The Hyannis Harbor Hawks bat for the first time today, already down 2-0 to the Orleans Firebirds. LJ Cormier takes the mound for the Firebirds against Liam Barrett. Righty-lefty matchup. First pitch hits the outer third for a strike. No balls and one strike on the left-handed Barrett. Cormier making his second start of the season. An impressive young pitcher out of Auburn. The 0-1. Breaking ball misses high. Cormier stands at 6-1, 173. Is 1-1. Breaking ball clips the inside part of the zone for a strike. One ball and two strikes. Has that lanky pitcher build that's worked so well so far with Auburn and moving into the summer with Orleans. The 1-2. Curveball misses high. He has a lot of movement on that curve.
3: He does, and if he wasn't a righty, he almost kind of has like a Garrett Crochet type throwing motion.
2: Holds his brown glove at his face, turns the 2-2. Off-speed called strike on the inside third, and that's strike three.
3: He didn't ring him up, though. That was a very late strike call. Oh, wait. That's not what Rick Antonio implicated. You see what he just did, Alex. He pointed out his elbow. I think he was saying that he thinks that Barrett leaned into it, but it still went into the glove.
2: It was a very delayed reaction from Rick Antonio. The coaches for Hyannis will have a word with the chief umpire for tonight's game.
3: Yeah, it's Mitch Carriger out there talking to the home plate umpire.
2: Certainly a strange start to the offensive day for Hyannis.
3: Well, this is something you see a little bit at the college level where this is a reviewable play there where if the umpire deems that a player leans into it instead of it being a hit by pitch, they can call a strikeout on that.
2: So it stands as a strikeout, and that means there's one away for Charlie Bates. Takes the first pitch, swings at it for a strike. 0-1 the count on the second baseman out of Stanford. The 0-1. Bates takes a strike down the middle. And 0-2 suddenly on the left-handed hitter. Cormier got gifted the first strikeout, and now he's working quickly on the two-man. His 0-2. Bates takes a called strike three on the inner third. The curve keeps on working for Cormier, and there's two down in the bottom of the first.
3: Well, he's going to share some words with John Embry, who's checking in right now. But I was talking with one of the Firebirds announcers before this, Andrew, and he warned me that, watch out, Cormier works at a really fast pace. And I think that's throwing off the timing a little bit of these Harbor Hawk hitters. We'll see how they adjust to that.
2: He faces his first righty of the night in John Embry, who takes the first pitch fastball for a strike. 0-1 the count. Just wrapped up a very stellar season with Florida Gulf Coast. Entered the portal, and now he gets to play for the Florida Gators. 0-1. Fouled off to the right side. Going to a Florida team that always very, very competitive in the college baseball landscape. He did everything he could at the mid-major level, and now working up to some power conference play in 2027. The 0-2, curveball, hit on a bounce up the middle. Ikez gets it on one hop and flips over the first in time. 1-2-3, Orleans goes defensively in the bottom of the first. It's a 2-0 Firebirds lead. Don't go anywhere. 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
2: To the second inning at McKeon Park, 2-0. Orleans leads Hyannis in our Sunday night game of the week on WOMR with Daniel Stein. I'm Alex Burstein. It was a quick start for Orleans in the top of the first. They now try to do the same thing in the second inning against Easton Barrett. The left-hander from Arizona State comes to the mound for his second inning of work. And Daniel, just some control issues for the lefty in that first inning.
3: Yeah, Alex, he threw 32 pitches in that first inning, and just over half of them were strikes. Now, luckily, he faces 9-1-2, so he theoretically has a easier out, but in the case of A.J. Beltre coming up to the plate, you got to really be dialed in. But, you know, you're right, three walks in that first inning, and I think that you didn't really see a lot of hard contact from Barrett in that first inning, which is an encouragement, but either way, you just got to hit the zone a little more.
2: Adrian Beltre Jr. strides into the righty's batter's box to face off against the lefty Barrett. First pitch. Beltre takes fastball down the middle for a strike, 0-1. Been a busy 24 hours for Beltre. He pitched the end of last night's game against Falmouth. Went two full innings, gave up just one hit and no runs against the Commodores. Now in the field, the 0-1. Beltre takes it outside, 1-1. Son of MLB Hall of Famer Adrian Beltre, grew up in the locker rooms of MLB stadiums around the country and now making a name for himself on the collegiate circle. The 1-1. Beltre watches it outside and goes ahead in the count 2-1. Hitting 200 on the season, his ninth appearance of the year. You'll see him around the infield, mainly at second and third base. Tonight gets the start at second for the Firebirds. 2-1. Beltre fouls it back, and the count goes even 2-2. Had the chance to catch up with Beltre earlier this week. Guy really loves the game of baseball. Really just loves life itself. He's always smiling, always happy, except when he's in the batter's box and he puts on that serious face. The 2-2. Bounces in front of home plate, and the count runs full on Adre Beltre.
3: This is a bit better of an at-bat here from Barrett. He's throwing Beltre competitive pitches. That one was in the dirt, but this is an inflection point in this inning here. If Barrett can avoid the fourth walk of the game, he's on a much better foot, but if he ends up putting Beltre on here for the top of the order, it just doesn't set himself up very well.
2: The southpaw walked three batters in the first inning and gave up two earned runs. Payoff pitch goes low. Beltre has a free pass and the leadoff man aboard for a second straight inning for this Firebird squad.
3: It just continues a trend that we've seen. We saw yesterday, Alex. I mean, Firebirds had really no trouble getting men on base last game. They left 14 runners on yesterday in their loss to Falmouth, and so it becomes an issue of getting that timely hitting. They're not having trouble necessarily getting runners on. It's bringing them across home plate where they struggle.
2: Lefty-lefty matchup with Rowan Kelly coming to the plate. First pitch to the leadoff man. Kelly takes low and inside. One ball and no strikes on the UC Santa Barbara product. Barrett had a very productive first season with Arizona State in 2025. Had 10 starts. Also came out of the bullpen a handful of times. Pitched to a 4.31 ERA. But the walk has really come to hurt him in his second year. That's the pickoff attempt to first base, not in time. Had 25 walks against 23 strikeouts this past spring in Tempe. Really trying to turn that around this summer, but struggling with it in the early goings today. 1-0 pitch. Kelly shows bunt, pulls it back late, and the ball goes low. So two balls and no strikes on the lefty.
3: Well, it really does seem like he's trying to get almost like glove side placement, but he's missing in on a lot of these pitches.
2: 2-0 pitch. Once again, low. Can't place it in the bottom outside corner. He's missing just by an inch or so, really all around the zone right now. He went inside the Kelly, then tried to go low on both sides, and nothing has placed. It's three balls and no strikes on the leadoff man. Barrett's 3-0. Kelly takes a fastball to the outside third for a strike. Did not have the green light on that one as much as he would have liked it, and the count runs to 3-1. Beltre at first base, a 2-0 Orleans lead in the top of the second here in Hyannis. 3-1. Swing and a ground ball sharply towards second. Bates turns around, grabs it, throws to first quickly in time. A nice 4-3 put out from Bates, but it does advance Beltre to second, and there's a runner in scoring position with just one away in the top half of the second.
3: This is quite the slick play from Bates over there at second. I mean, from where we're sitting, when that ball was hit, I thought it's finding the way into the right field grass, but Bates did a good job gloving it, didn't lose his balance, turned around, threw him out, and Kelly's a speedy guy over there going down first base, so that's a big first out here for Barrett. Still is a runner in scoring position.
2: And now you have a dangerous guy at the plate, and Dominique Cadiz already has a run back in the first inning. First pitch to the righty. Cadiz takes it high, one ball and no strikes. UCLA Bruin just wrapped up his freshman season in California. Had a really, really good year. 28 starts as both a designated hitter and a first baseman. Hit 256 on the spring. He's carried into a strong summer. The 1-0. Cadiz watches it in the dirt, and the count goes to 2-0. Cadiz, a guy who was drafted last year, as we'll see a mound visit here from pitching coach Roy Korn. The struggles continue for Barrett, who just cannot place the fastball or the breaking pitches. Hyannis already with some movement in the bullpen.
3: It's Jack Giordano getting warm all the way down there, and it's such an interesting field setup here at Hyannis. It's not super big, and both bullpens are basically just in foul territory, so you got to be weary of a ball coming at you. But again, it's just not very good encouraging signs here for the Hawks early. They're only down two, though, so I think if Barrett can get out of this inning, they're set up okay, but you have to get the ball in the zone more.
2: It's all going to start with throwing those strikes. Giordano, only one appearance on the year as he continues to warm up down the far left field line. Two balls and no strikes on Dominique Cadiz as play resumes at McKeon Park. Pitch. Cadiz swings, blast it towards center field. Barrett comes in, looks up at the sky, loses it, now goes to his left and makes the grab for out two. So loud contact from Dominique Cadiz, but the center fielder does a good job with it for a key second out that keeps Beltre at second base.
3: He just missed that one, Alex. I mean, only 379 out to center. It's a far cry from where we were yesterday at Eldridge Park when it was 434 to dead center. But, it didn't seem like Barrett had a super good read on that one in center, but he was able to readjust, make the catch. The sun is not really a factor right now, but it definitely could be as it sets further.
2: Lefty-lefty with Bub Terrell at the plate. First pitch, fastball, swing and a miss, strike one. Yeah, 324 down the right field line, 358 to left. not a super huge park here, and it makes sense why this Hyannis Harbor Hawks team leads the league in home runs as Harbor Hawk flies over the right side of the concourse. 0-1 pitch. Terrell pops it up foul to the left side. Nothing more scenic than a live mascot flying overhead at a Sunday night game.
3: Yeah, this is not my first time here, but this is definitely the first time that I noticed the nest that's up on top of one of the light complexes that's right down that first base line. And you know, you think of mascots as, well, yeah, they appear with the team, but you don't necessarily see them right in front of you until we got to McKeon Park.
2: No balls and two strikes. The pitch to Terrell. Swing and a ground ball soft to second base. Bates gets it. Sidearm throw to first in time. A leadoff walk for Adrian Beltre Jr. Orleans does nothing else in the top half of the second. Still a 2-0 lead for the Firebirds. Don't go anywhere. 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
2: To the bottom of the second inning at McKeon Park, 2-0 the Orleans lead over Hyannis alongside Daniel Stein. I'm Alex Burstein. LJ Cormier back for a second inning of work on the mound. The right-hander out of Auburn flashed some very impressive pitching in the first inning. A pair of strikeouts, got a ground out as well to work a clean 1-2-3. Now he faces off against the heart of the order, 4-5-6, with Caden Miller, Trey Hawsey, and Matt Einrich in the bottom, the bottom of the second. It'll be Caden Miller to lead things off, the left-handed hitter out of the University of Texas, San Antonio, a guy who has shown some pop at the start of this season, already 3 home runs for the lefty. He squats down in the batter's box and gets ready for the first pitch offering from Cormier. Right-hander adjusts the pitch comm, now turns home and fires. First pitch, fastball for a strike to the outer third. Miller's consistently been in this Harbor Hawks lineup, appeared every game. 0-1, swing and a foul back. Went off the equipment of McDougal there behind home plate, but he's okay. Last night we saw Orleans catcher Cale Strickland get really battered behind home plate. Had a ball that was hit off his hand, then got plunked in the bat as well, so he gets an off day. 0-2. Fastball just goes outside, and it's 1-2 on the lefty.
3: Yeah, and Cormier did not miss by much on that previous pitch. You can't see the radar gun here, but it's coming in pretty quickly. You can tell by the pop of the glove.
2: The 1-2. Breaking ball, swing, and a foul that clips off of McDougal. He goes to the ground in pain, and Rick Antonio walks the ball back to Cormier to give the catcher another second. I didn't see exactly where it hit him, and now he's back on his feet, looks okay, may have just had the wind blasted out of him for a second.
3: I think it got him kind of on the thigh area. That's a part that you don't necessarily have any gear on, so you have to be, I mean, you can't even really be careful in that scenario, but that's just part of the job. We saw this yesterday with Orleans catcher Cale Strickland just kind of taking a beating out there. Not necessarily the pitcher's fault, but those kind of plays happen. Looks like McDougal's okay.
2: Cormier fires the 1-2. Off speed, just a tad bit low. We've seen some delayed strike calls from Rick Antonio, so everyone takes a beat after each pitch to see 2-2. Fastball called strike down the heart of the zone. Third strikeout of the day for Cormier, and there's one down in the bottom of the second.
3: Yeah, that's the second one that Cormier has, second strikeout that has been caught looking. He's already got three today, and it just seems like the Hawks are still trying to figure out, not sure if they're guess hitting, but they're trying to figure out his cadence, what kinds of pitches he's going to throw first.
2: First pitch to Trey Hawsey. The lefty swings at an outside breaking pitch, 0-1 the count. The fifth lefty that Cormier's faced thus far, 0-1. Bounces in the dirt, evens out the count at one apiece. Hawsey out of Louisiana Tech just wrapped up his sophomore season. As he swings at the next pitch, moves the count to 1-2. Entered the portal and now is headed to Ole Miss for his junior campaign. 1-2 on the big lefty. Next pitch bounces down low.
3: It really seems to be the off-speed pitches that the Hawks are swinging at more, and that's probably not by design, but Cormier has a really good three-pitch mix.
2: 2-2. Breaking ball, swing and a miss, strike three. Hawsey down on the fourth strikeout, twirled by Cormier today. And there's two outs quickly in the bottom of the second. Cormier has dazzled thus far.
3: I mean, he's making it look really easy. He's getting ahead on the fastball, and once he gets ahead, he relies very heavily on the off-speed. It's working out well for him.
2: Matt Einich takes the first pitch for a ball low. 1-0 the count on the West Virginia infielder, making his first appearance of the season. 1-0. Off-speed clips the outer third, evens out the count at one apiece. Guy who was playing in the College World Series just a couple of weeks ago, now making his Cape League debut. The 1-1. Einich watches it low.
3: I mean, the pace that Cormier is working is definitely making the Hawks hitters more uncomfortable. There's 14 seconds on the pitch clock. He's already starting his motion.
2: 2-1. Swing and a miss. Evens out the count at two apiece. Yeah, he's working quickly. He's varying up his pitch types. Cormier doing everything that you could ask for. He throws the 2-2. Breaking ball, swing and a miss, and that's strikeout number 5 from L.J. Cormier. The Auburn Tiger striking everyone out at McKeon Park. It's 2-0 Orleans. We go to the third. Don't go anywhere. 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
2: Easton Barrett still on the mound as we go to the third inning, a 2-0 Orleans lead over Hyannis on our WOMR Game of the Week. With Daniel Stein, I'm Alex Burstein, the lefty out of ASU. Ran into some trouble in the first, gave up a pair of early runs, but worked a lot more solid in the second inning, and he gets a chance to throw at least another batter in the third.
3: Yeah, that definitely redeemed him, that second inning performance. And I think it's because he wasn't trying to do too much in that second inning compared to the first. He was taking the contact where he could get it, and you know, knowing that him and Cormier, they might have different styles of pitching. If he's going to strike out less batters, that's fine as long as he's still getting outs. Let's see how he does against the heart of the order. Savoy, very tough hitter.
2: Nate Savoy, Tyler Myatt, and Elijah Ikez, three very capable hitters, due up in the top of the third for this Firebird squad. Begins with Savoy, who struck out in the first inning. The only K of the day for Barrett. He'd love to ring up the right-hander, commit to Texas A&M again. First pitch of the inning from Barrett. Savoy takes the fastball just a hair below his knees. One ball and no strikes on the righty. Savoy wrapped up a very impressive season with the Clemson Tigers, entered the portal, now headed to the Aggies for his junior year. The one out. Misses low and outside. He wasn't in the transfer portal for long, but when he was rated by many sites as the top possible get for any team across the nation because of how strong his bat was this past spring. 2-0. Savoy swings at an outside fastball. 2-1 count.
3: When you think about the pressure that he had going into this past spring with Clemson, you know, he does his job at LMU in 2025. He follows it up by hitting 30 notches better on average.
2: 2-1. Savoy swings and misses, evens out the count at 2 apiece. He's done great wherever he's been. Started at the mid-major, you mentioned, in Loyola Marymount, and decides to go to the challenge of the ACC, dominates, and now he's going to the SEC trying to do the same. 2-2. Savoy swings and misses on the cutter. And the second strikeout of the day for Barrett. There's one down in the top of the third.
3: Well, the strikeouts have been a bit of a problem for Savoy this season. He's third on the team. That's his 11th of the year. And it's kind of perplexing. A guy who's as talented as he is, just a 502 OPS on the year in the Cape so far. Still trying to get his sea legs here on the coast of Massachusetts.
2: Now it's Tyler Myatt, the lefty out of Tennessee, to go against the lefty Barrett. First pitch. Fastball grounded on the right side. Bates gets it quickly, and the second baseman goes to first in time for out number two. So the defensive rhythm certainly starting to pick up for this Hyannis team.
3: Yeah, we haven't seen the errors yet between either of these teams so far. That's mostly because for Orleans, Cormier hasn't even let that many balls in play. But now Barrett is starting to settle in a little bit. He got Savoy to strike out. He was able to get Myatt to induce some weak contact. Now he just needs Ikez here with two outs in the inning.
2: 15 errors on the season for Hyannis, 16 for Orleans, both of them sitting near the league average. Right-handed Elijah Ikez at the plate. First pitch from Barrett. Fastball left high, and it's 1-0 on Ikez. Reached on a walk in the first inning, got to second base, but then was stranded there. It's part of a bases-loaded ground out. Next pitch, down low, skips past the legs of Ortega, and it's a 2-0 count on the shortstop. Ikez had a very strong 2025 Cape League season with Orleans, hit 303 in over 30 games played. 2-0 pitch. Ikez takes it inside, and he's up 3-0.

0: Three balls and two strikes on Ikez with two away. Can the lefty out of ASU get out of another inning clean after a rough first? Payoff pitch. Ikez swings, drills it towards left field. Miller back on the track and makes the grab look easy. A 1-2-3 inning for the first time today for Easton Barrett. It's still 2-0 Orleans. We go to the bottom of the third. Don't go anywhere. 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
0: Zener, Ortega, and Kirk do up in the bottom of the third inning for Hyannis against Orleans. A 2-0 Firebirds lead as we turn the page to the bottom half of the third. Alongside Daniel Stein, I'm Alex Burstein. LJ Cormier has impressed, to say the least, through two innings pitched. The Auburn Tiger with 5 Ks. He's faced the minimum, and every pitch seems to be working for him.
2: Yeah, it really does seem like that. Above all, the Harbor Hawks can't seem to figure out the off speed. We've seen a really good curveball from him as well as a changeup that he hasn't thrown as often, but it really just comes down to timing. He's going super quickly between pitches, but he's also just disrupting the Harbor Hawks' timing by slowing him down when he does throw that off speed as frequently as he does.
0: Maybe it's the lefty Henry Zener who can crack the puzzle. First pitch from Cormier. Breaking ball, half swing, fouled off to the left side. Zener couldn't commit to it, and his lumber ended up in the way of the breaking pitch. Zener leads the Harbor Hawks with 39 at-bats. Next pitch, breaking ball, goes outside, evens out the count at 1 apiece. Wrapped up a solid redshirt sophomore year with USC Upstate. Next pitch, bounce towards second, easy for A.J. Beltre, who goes to first in time. That's a 4-3 putout, 7-up, 7-down for the Harbor Hawks. Efren Ortega tries to break out of that.
2: It's really hard to overstate how encouraging this is for Orleans. I mean, you know, in terms of ERA, they're in the middle of the pack. 4.50 ERA as a group, that's sixth in the league, but they also strike out batters at the highest rate of anyone. Cormier is a reason why.
0: First pitch to Ortega. The righty takes a strike on the inner third. It's pretty much been the moral of the story all season long for this Firebirds team. Really good starting pitching, and then things get bumpy with the bullpen. 0-1. Ortega watches a pitch low, and it's one ball and one strike on the righty. Even saw it last night. Falmouth struggled against Orleans pitching for the first 4 or 5 innings. Brendan Seiber had a very strong start. The 1-1 breaking pitch bounces in the dirt.
2: I mean, that curveball is nasty. We're positioned right behind home plate, a little bit off to the left, so a bit to the left of the right-handed batter's box, but you can see, I mean, it starts like chest high and then just ends up at his ankles.
0: 2-1. Bounces in front of home plate. He hasn't always been placing his pitches, but enough of them have been flying either in the zone or close to the zone that he's racked up now 5 strikeouts. 3 balls and 1 strike on the right-handed Ortega. Pitch bounces in the dirt, and Ortega has a free pass. Now, Ortega was doing something very, very interesting there. We've talked all night long about how fast LJ Cormier has been pitching, and Ortega

0: rightfully thought maybe we can throw him off his rhythm. He was pausing for about 5 seconds between every pitch, looking over his right shoulder and staring at the pitch clock on the press box. So Cormier couldn't throw him a pitch, and rightfully so, it did throw him off his rhythm, and Ortega becomes the first base runner of the night for the Harbor Hawks. Now it's Taylor Kirk at the plate. First pitch. The righty takes a fastball down the heart of the zone for a strike.
1: Well, now, so it'll be interesting to see if Kirk does the same thing. Looks like he's just digging in, but it is throwing off Cormier a little bit because he's not taking as much, or he's taking more time in between pitches.
0: The 0-1. Bounces in the dirt. Evens out the count at one apiece, and you are certainly not seeing the same rhythm to the pitching that Cormier had through the first seven batters faced. Even here with Kirk, he hasn't looked back at the pitch clock, but he's stepping out for just a half second and forcing Cormier to wait a few more before he throws. The 1-1. Bunted back towards the pitcher. Everyone slips, and everyone is safe. McDougal grabbed the ball and then fell to the grass in front of the mound as he picked it up. And the infield single, Taylor Kirk gets to first, Ortega into second, and there's two on with one away in the bottom of the third.
1: Well, you could hear as that ball rolls down, you could hear someone say, ball, ball, ball. I'm assuming that was McDougal calling off Cormier. And at that point, he's got to back away. He instead just gets closer and closer. He doesn't give McDougal enough space. That was going to be a tough play anyway because that was a good bunt laid down by Kirk there. But either way, now this is kind of the first jam that Cormier is in.
0: Now it's the lefty Barrett at the plate. First pitch swings at the outside off speed. And it's 0-1 on the UC Santa Barbara center fielder. The Gauchos well represented in both lineups today. The leadoff man for the Firebirds and the Harbor Hawks from UC Santa Barbara. The 0-1. Swing and a miss. Barrett gets behind. And this would be a big second out if Cormier can twirl it. Forced a ground out to Henry Zehner to begin the third inning, but it's given up a walk and a single, the first two reaches for the Harbor Hawks. 0-2, swing and a miss, strike three. Strikeout number six for the righty. Gets back to his rhythm and is back in the outs column. There's two away in the bottom of the third.
1: He didn't use the hard stuff to take down Barrett there. He consistently slowed him down. Those pitches were in the zone, but Barrett just never really saw it very well. And so that takes out a key batter. I mean, that's the leadoff man. Now you got to deal with Bates, who's been one of the better hitters in this Hawk lineup.
0: Lefty Charlie Bates against the righty Cormier. First offering. Just a tad outside. Efren Ortega at second base. Taylor Kirk at first. A 2-0 Orleans lead, but Hyannis threatening. The 1-0. Bates lines it towards center field. Terrell walks back and makes the grab for out number three. Hyannis threatens for the first time today. Gets a walk and a single, but strands both runners. It's still 2-0 Orleans. We turn the page to the fourth. Don't go anywhere. 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
1: And we're into inning number 4 here from McKeon Park in Hyannis. The score stands 2-0 with Orleans leading the Harbor Hawks as Hyannis returns to the mound to face the bottom third of this Firebird order. The mound's going to look a little different, though. Easton Barrett's evening is done, and Jack Giordano, the newest arm, into the game for the Hawks.
0: Yeah, Giordano just wrapped up his sophomore season with Oregon State. A hard-throwing righty, moved up from San Diego to the Beavers this past spring. Struggled to not get a ton of innings with Oregon State, but he really knows how to fire that fastball. Can get it up into the upper 90s, pairs it with a very, very dirty-looking slider. The only thing with him, sometimes some control issues, so he will try to turn that around tonight in his second appearance of the year.
1: Giordano will face Casey Comiskey, Ryan McDougal, and A.J. Beltre. The three Firebirds go righty, lefty, righty against the righty Giordano, who replaces Easton Barrett on the mound. Birds up by two. Righty-righty matchup. The first offering to Comiskey, he shows bunt, and it goes foul after it took a bounce off the mask of the Harbor Hawk catcher Efren Ortega. Nothing in one coming up. Giordano, a pretty small sample size as an Oregon State Beaver, just a 10.80 ERA, but only across 6 2/3 innings, just 9 appearances. As Alex mentioned, spent a year at San Diego. Here he is on the Cape. 0-1 on Comiskey. High fastball, he checks his swing. First base umpire Joe Caracco says he went around, and it is nothing in two.
0: Well, the interesting thing with Giordano, he's a catcher by trade, came to college, and then caught the attention of a few of the San Diego coaches with his arm, and has transcended into a really good arm.
1: 0-2. Comiskey takes inside on the fastball. So many interesting stories on the Cape. Giordano is one of them. Comiskey is another. A guy who just put together a stellar season at D2 Southern New Hampshire. Hit 362 for the Penmen this past year, along with 20 home runs. It's earned him a spot here on Cape Cod. The 1-2 from Giordano, swing and a miss, he got him. High slider, not necessarily located where he wanted, but he drew a late swing. Comiskey's down on strikes, so Giordano K's the first man he sees. Now here comes McDougal with one out.
0: And a really good job there by Giordano to set up that slider. Had a few fastballs that blazed past Comiskey. And then you mentioned it, a little higher than he would have liked, but it still caught the third baseman swinging.
1: 2-0 Orleans. The Birds are up at the plate, and Giordano's first offering to McDougal is down and away for ball one. Top of the fourth here on a nice night at McKeon Park. It was pretty hot earlier today with the sun out, but at game time, the temperatures now stand around 71 degrees. 1-0. Off the glove of Ortega and into the netting behind him. Goes for a ball. Two balls, no strikes. The Harbor Hawk bat boy wins the race for that one. No contest from the Orleans one. Two balls, no strikes. 1-0. Orleans up 2-0 over Hyannis. Both teams near the bottom of their respective divisions. Giordano's 2-0. It's on the outer half with the heater to make it 2-1. McDougal, a career 288 hitter in his 3 seasons as a Dayton Flyer. He's a returner to this Orleans lineup after playing a whopping 1 game with the Firebirds last season. 2-1 count. Giordano's offering. Swung on and missed. McDougal was late on the heater. 2-2. It's a good crowd on hand here at McKeon Park on this Sunday night. One bleacher a lot larger than the other, but both of them are pretty full here today. 2-2 on McDougal. Here it is. Fastball trails outside. Count is full. 3-2, 1 out. Infield with a bit of a shift. You have the shortstop Enoch playing just to the left of the second base bag. All the other three infielders normally positioned. Righty-lefty matchup. The righty Giordano deals a 3-2 pitch. Fastball in the dirt for ball 4. And so one out base runner for the Firebirds. Here comes AJ Beltre here. His team up 2-0, and now he's got a man on.
0: Beltre, a guy that's already drawn a walk tonight. He is shown to be a patient hitter in the early goings of this Cape League season. So as Giordano still figures out his pitches in just his second appearance of the summer, Beltre likely to lay off the first couple of these.
1: We'll see how aggressive AJ is. Giordano out of the stretch with McDougal with the healthy lead. First offering righty-righty, trails outside.
0: The final line for Easton Barrett did not end up being that bad. Three innings, two hits, a pair of runs, four walks, and two Ks. He really rebounded after that first inning.
1: Giordano's 1-0 here on Beltre. Beltre takes inside, had to turn his front side away. That ball trailed inside on him. Yeah, the ugly mark really on Barrett's line is the four walks, but three of them were in the first inning. The fourth one was the first batter he faced in the second. Then after that, he didn't allow a single base runner. 2-0 count upcoming here on Beltre. Giordano, we've talked about it, but such a fun story. Recruited as a catcher in the state of California, came out of San Diego, but he didn't pitch until he got there. And it almost kind of became accidentally he was discovered to have a pretty good arm, which any catcher really should be able to throw pretty quickly if they got onto the mound. But Giordano, they noticed he was throwing mid-90s. 2-0 on Beltre, trails outside.
0: Got to spend last summer with the Anchorage Bucks alongside Giordano, and after that freshman season when college teams started to see just the raw potential that Giordano had, there was a lot of suitors who wanted him.
1: 3-0 to Beltre in the dirt. It's a four-pitch walk. That's AJ's second free pass of the ball game. So that's now two runners on here for Rowan Kelly. Third time through the order coming up here for Orleans. You know, through the first three innings of last night's game against Falmouth, the Birds left on seven runners at the end of the innings. So far, it has been four. So again, the Birds have done a good job of getting runners on base. Can they get the big hit? First and second, one out. Top four, the pitch to Kelly. He lays down a bunt. It's up in the air, but foul. Goes off a couple of bounces before it finds one of the hands of the ball boys. Score stands 2-0 here with the Firebirds ahead over the Harbor Hawks. Orleans just 3-9 on the season. Hyannis 4-8. Nothing in one. Giordano's pitch. Kelly takes a fastball upstairs. They're going to throw back to first. Beltre is safe. Boy, oh boy, that was a close play. It was a back pick from the catcher Ortega. That throw beat him, but Beltre just a bit of a sleight of hand to get his foot on the base.
0: Yeah, the advantage was definitely Ortega down to that last second. Beltre just caught staring a little bit out there with his lead, but a nimble finish from the infielder to get back to the bag.
1: 1-1. In the dirt for ball two. Beltre is not even the lead runner. You still have Ryan McDougal over at second base. That kind of play, you have to be concerned that he doesn't take third on that play. Still first and second. 2-1 here on the lefty leadoff man, Kelly. Pitch from Giordano. Fastball up and in. Three balls, one strike. Got the dangerous Dominic Cadiz waiting on deck. Don't want to load the bases. Orleans did have him loaded in the first. After scoring two in the inning, they stranded it. 3-1, one out, first and second. The pitch from Giordano, a fastball just misses off the inside corner. And that is three consecutive walks. So Giordano has found himself in some trouble here. That's going to draw a visit to the mound. The Hyannis bullpen is not empty, but it's just a collection of guys in white jerseys taking a seat over there. So nobody's throwing just yet. This is just a visit to try to check on Giordano and to make a quick game plan for the first baseman, Cadiz, who's got the bat in his hands.
0: And the interesting thing with Hyannis, only four bullpen arms listed on tonight's lineup card, so you don't have a ton of guys to go to. It's a busy stretch for teams across the Cape, six straight days of games for all 10 teams. So for Hyannis, who actually is playing even more than that because they had a makeup on Thursday, you have to be very careful of what arms you're using and how many you're using. You'd love to get at least two out of Giordano here.
1: It's been a rough go for the Hawks and Mitch Carriker's group, especially on the pitching side. 5.26 ERA for the Hawks coming into this game as the lowest, or the highest, I should say, in the Cape Cod Baseball League. Now they have the bases loaded with one out. Orleans at the plate with their two-hitter Dominic Cadiz. First pitch, righty-righty. Swing and a drive into deep center field. Going back is Liam Barrett near the wall. He makes the catch at the warning track. All runners will tag. Coming home to score is McDougal, and it's 3-0. Boy, Dominic Cadiz came just a couple feet away from clearing the bases, but he'll have to settle for one. It's 3-0 Firebirds on the sac fly.
0: And Cadiz picks up his seventh RBI of the year in loud fashion. Seems like any time the ball meets his bat, it goes not necessarily far, but it sounds like it's going to. He just always gets the barrel on the ball, and like you said, just misses a home run there.
1: Here comes Bub Terrell now with two outs. Runners on second and third. Top four with one already in. The lefty Terrell at the plate. First pitch from Giordano. There's a breaking ball that's called a strike. At the bottom of the zone to make it nothing and one. Terrell 1-for-2 today. He's got an RBI single and a ground out. Orleans just got their third run of the ball game. Now they're looking for more. Pair in scoring position. The nothing and one pitch. Curveball, broken bat as it rolls can no man's land. Picked up by Hawsey, and he flips to Giordano for the third out. That ends the inning, but Dominic Cadiz knocks in another run for Orleans on the sac fly. Score stands 3-0 Firebirds over the Harbor Hawks. Don't go away. 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
1: We're into the bottom of the fourth here at McKeon Park. 3-0 Firebirds over the Harbor Hawks as LJ Cormier returns to the mound to face the heart of this Hyannis order. Daniel Stein joined by Alex Burstein here on a beautiful Sunday evening here in Hyannis. Wind starting to pick up a little bit, but it didn't give Dominic Cadiz any help. Just missed out on a grand slam in the top half of the inning. Settled for a sac fly. That's how Orleans got run number three. And Alex, it's still Cormier on the mound, and he ran into some trouble in inning number three, but he's still been very good today.
0: Yeah, already six strikeouts. He's faced just two over the minimum. And we say he ran into some trouble. It was a walk and a single, but no one advanced past second base. So it's been very, very impressive so far from the right-hander. And certainly a good sign for Auburn Tigers fans to see a guy who was a bullpen piece this past year show that he can be a long-distance starter as well.
1: First pitch coming to John Embry, righty-righty. Bounces into the glove of the catcher McDougal, 1-0. Embry 0-for-1 today. Grounded out to Elijah Iquez at short last time up. 1-0 takes a fastball inner half and sports a grin after taking that one. I think he wanted to swing at that one. And why wouldn't he? Embry has been a phenomenal player at FGCU. 1-1 to him. He's behind the fastball, and it's a 1-2 count. He's a guy who's seen as a top 100 prospect and not the 26th draft, but the 27th draft. Still just going into his junior year. Cormier's 1-2. Embiid takes in the dirt. Hit 364 this past season. Buster Posey Award semifinalist. That's given to the best catcher in the country. 2-2. Curveball is roped into left, but caught by the third baseman, Comiskey, before it got into the grass. Bit of a half-hearted swing from Embiid. He still makes contact, but goes right into the glove of the Orleans third baseman.
0: Yeah, had to reach out to meet that pitch. Ended up getting okay contact, but the ball just was not flying. A good job by Comiskey to adjust on the fly and make that grab for the first out.
1: Gives way to the UTSA Roadrunner, Caden Miller. First offering is grounded right side foul. Miller in left field tonight for the Harbor Hawks. He's 0-for-1 today with a backwards K. Another guy who just went berserk this past spring. First team all-conference in the American. 9 home runs, 56 RBIs. Second pitch. Backdoor breaking ball misses outside. Evens the count at 1 apiece here with 1 out. 3-0 Orleans here, bottom 4. Harbor Hawks trying to put up some runs, but they only have 1 hit to show for it. 1-1. Pop fly left side into the outfield. Enough room for the left fielder, Tyler Myatt, who makes the catch near the warning track. 2 gone quickly here in the bottom of the 4th. Now it's up to Trey Hawsey to try to extend this inning. LJ Cormier, just when you look at the score sheet tonight, he found a bit of trouble in the bottom of the order in the 3rd. He walked Efren Ortega, gave up a hit to Taylor Kirk. Since then, he's been untouchable. First one on Trey Hawsey now. Back-to-back lefties, the first pitch. Beautiful curveball for strike 1.
0: And it seems like the Harbor Hawks are starting to see the ball a little bit better. Not as many strikeouts. They're putting some balls in play, but nothing hard hit.
1: Nothing in one. The pitch to Hawsey, way out in front on the off speed. This Harbor Hawks team, just like anyone in the Cape, has plenty of talented players. Nothing in two. Hawsey shoots it the other way. Knuckling ground ball, gloved by Comiskey, but it gets under his glove. And Hawsey's going to reach first safely. That will be a conundrum for the scorer. That one was an awkward bouncer against the shift.

0: one today. He was Cormier's fifth strikeout victim. He's got six today. Hawsey on first with a small lead, nothing and one with two outs. From the stretch, Cormier's pitch. Hynek takes just low and in near his shoe tops. 1-1 with two outs. And they will officially rule it an error on the third baseman, Comiskey. So Hawsey's on first, two outs. Harbor Hawks chasing three. 1-1, Cormier misses outside. Cormier has been pretty efficient today, just past 50 pitches in his fourth inning of work. 2-1 on Enoch. Here's the pitch. Grounded the other way. That's a fair ball, gloved by Comiskey at third. He throws across the diamond, scooped out by the first baseman, Cadiz. Nicely done by the Orleans corner infielders, and that puts us through four here at McKeon Park. Score stands 3-0. Orleans Mets coming up next on the Cape Cod Baseball League Game of the Week on WOMR.
1: Cape Cod Baseball is live on WOMR every Sunday for the 2026 season. 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The 2026 Cape Cod Baseball League All-Star Game will be held at White House Field, home of the Harwich Mariners, on Saturday, July 18th at 6.05 p.m. Gates open at 1:45 p.m. Tickets are available online through the Cape League store at capecodbaseballstore.org. 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
0: Into inning number five here in Hyannis. 3-0 Harbor Hawks down by a trio, and they're going to have to try to keep it that way as the Orleans Bats come back up here. 4-5-6 in the Firebird order against Jack Giordano, who returns to the mound for his second inning on the slab. It'll be Nate Savoy, Tyler Myatt, and Elijah Iquez, righty-lefty-righty, against the righty Giordano as the catcher Ortega throws down. Daniel Stein joined by Alex Burstein. And Alex, what have you seen out of Giordano through his first inning of work?
2: Yeah, it was kind of as we expected. He showed some flashes of his fastball, had a couple good sliders. There were those control issues, had three walks that led to one run being given up. But he seemed towards the end of that first inning of work to be figuring it out. We'll see if he can parlay that into more success in the fifth.
0: It's greeted by the designated hitter Savoy. He's been quiet today, 0-for-2 with a couple strikeouts. First offering to him in the dirt for ball one. First time facing Giordano today, who came in the fourth inning, faced the last third of the order and the first third of the order. So now he's got to deal with the straight middle of it. 1-0 on the future Aggie. Here's the pitch. Pop up. Right side, it drifts into the outfield. Henry Zener in right makes the catch for out number one. Just a tough weekend for Savoy, who, I mean, has to have so much pressure on him, but just not really finding the barrel as much as we hoped he would.
2: Yeah, he's still searching for that first home run, but I think the first step for him is just refiguring out how to consistently get on base. He's done it for a couple of college seasons straight now, and just adjusting to this competitive Cape League pitching.
0: Righty-lefty, first one on Tyler Myatt is a fastball that snares the inside corner for strike one. Myatt 0-for-1 today. He's got an RBI on a sack fly in inning number one. It's also grounded out. Tennessee Volunteer at the plate. Oregon State Beaver on the mound. Battle of the Orange here as the 0-1 misses inside. One ball, one strike, one out. Here in the top of the fifth, the visiting Firebirds trying to get a win away from home. Giordano's 1-1. Myatt swings and fouls it into the glove of Ortega, but it didn't land in there safely and bounced onto the ground. Ortega's still kind of messing with his right hand as it might have gotten a piece of his wrist. 1-2 here on Myatt. Redshirt junior from Tazewell, Tennessee. It's a small town, about 2,300 people. Played at Walters State for a couple seasons. Stellar on the JUCO level. Just finished his first year in Knoxville. 1-2 bounces off the gear of Ortega for ball number two. All three of these pitchers that have been used in this game, they've relied on breaking stuff, but I think that a lot of these pitches have gone more into the dirt than they've wanted to. Two balls, two strikes, one out. The pitch to Myatt. Breaking ball once again up in front of the plate, taken for a ball.
2: They're going through a lot of baseballs because both the pitchers and the catchers, they don't want to be using these balls that are smothered in dirt. When you have so many pitches missing like this, you're going through a lot of them every inning.
0: Full count here on Myatt. Giordano comes set. Sets at the belt, rocks back and forth. A deep breath, here's the pitch. Myatt takes a fastball upstairs for ball four, and it's another base runner for Orleans. Already left on six runners through their first four innings. Here's the first base runner of inning number five, and here comes Elijah Iquez for at-bat number three.
2: Iquez hitting just .167 on the season, but he seems to always find ways to get on bases. We saw last night a single, a walk, and a hit by pitch. He already has a walk tonight, so the numbers might not be showing in his batting average, but there's a reason he's in the lineup. He gets on base.
0: Runner on first, one out, righty-righty matchup as Iquez pops the first pitch up, foul territory. It's playable for the catcher, Efren Ortega, who makes the catch. The first baseman, Hawsey, was in the area as well, and then you could hear him say, take it, take it, and Ortega puts the squeeze on it for out number two.
2: That's a big out for Giordano. He gives up the tough luck walk to Tyler Myatt, and now you have two outs, and if you can get past Casey Comiskey, a very impressive clean inning of baseball.
0: Well, Comiskey was the first man that Giordano faced out of the pen. He struck him out to lead off the fourth. Before he offers the first pitch, he'll check on Myatt at first, and Tyler in there safely. Top of the fifth, Orleans leads Hyannis 3-0. Thanks for joining us here on WOMR and WFMR. First one from Giordano, fastball cut on and missed. So nothing in one with two outs. It's a good crowd on hand here today, and these fans have not left their seats. Keen to watch a Hyannis team that's just trying to get their season back on track. Giordano's pitch misses inside, bounces past the catcher Ortega, taking second easily as Tyler Myatt likely put that one in the book as a wild pitch. Firebirds got a runner in scoring position. Birds just trying to score their first run since, well, last inning, since Dominic Cadiz's sack fly with the bases loaded brought home a run. The other two runs were scored in inning number one. 1-1 count with the Hawks swirling. The pitch from Giordano just misses low and away.
2: The number of pitches we've seen miss by wide margins tonight, the fact that there's only been two wild pitches, lots of credit to Ortega for what he's doing behind the dish.
0: 2-1 with the runner on second. Two outs, the pitch. One hopper that rolls down the third base line, and that is a foul ball. Comiskey broke his bat as well. That ball was hugging the line. It looked like a closer play than the umpires made it seem. I'm wondering whether Comiskey might have fouled it off himself. Well, he's going to swap out his lumber for a new twig here. 2-2 with two outs. You got Myatt on second. Firebirds just looking for more insurance. They've led this entire game. Got a couple runs in inning number one. Bub Terrell with an RBI single. Tyler Myatt had a sack fly, and he's now on second base four innings later. Comiskey at the plate. Right-hander versus right-hander. 2-2 with two outs. Giordano's pitch fouled back. Our producer Dan Papillo was ready to catch that one with his left hand if there wasn't netting and bricks there.
2: He's a catcher by trade, so he's ready.
0: What position do you play, Alex?
2: I was a middle infielder. I like to play shortstop, but my cousin was better than me, so I moved over to second.
0: That was a lefty third baseman. 2-2 from Giordano. Fastball taken outside. It's a story for another time. Count is full here with two gone in the top of the fifth. Orleans, a squad that scores runs in the middle of the pack in the CCBL, looking to keep the offense going. Giordano steps off, throws over, and throws into center field over the glove of the second baseman Bates, and Myatt takes third. That'll be an E1 on Giordano. He's still one strike away from making it not matter, but especially with Bates not even holding Myatt on at second, that one could have been prevented.
2: Yeah, not a ball you need to throw, and certainly not one that you have to push over the head of Bates there. Now Giordano has to clear his mind of that.
0: 3-2 pitch. Comiskey swings and misses, and the air does not come back to haunt Giordano. He strands the runner on third and pitches a scoreless fifth inning. It's still 3-0 Orleans, headed to the bottom of the fifth here from Hyannis. Don't go away. Listening to the Cape Cod Baseball League Game of the Week on WOMR.
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0: Bottom five here at McKeon Park. Score still stands 3-0 with Orleans leading the Harbor Hawks here. And L.J. Cormier's evening is done as we enter the fifth, a new arm into the game. It's the right-hander Andrew Cutler, and the rising senior out of George Washington will check in. So a different arm angle here as Cormier overhands and Cutler, the sidearm slinger, heads in for his first inning of work.
2: Yeah, Cutler making his fourth appearance of the season as one hole, the 7.71 ERA, has been a okay bullpen guy thus far for the Firebirds, but limited sample size, just under five innings, trying to pick up some key ones here with the lead for Orleans.
0: And the Rev will face the bottom third of this Harbor Hawks order. Here's the first one, Henry Zener, the left-handed hitting right fielder. First offering from the righty misses inside. Zener 0-for-1 today with the ground out to second. The three up for Hyannis this inning, Zener, Ortega, and Kirk. See what the seven-hole hitter can do. Hawks still chasing a trio. High fastball delivered on a 1-0 count to make it two balls, no strikes.
2: A very impressive final line for L.J. Cormier. Four innings of one hit, no run ball, added six strikeouts and just a lone walk. Not bad at all.
0: 2-0 offering, Cutler's deal. Pop up over our heads, over the press box, and likely out of McKeon Park. Two balls, one strike to lead off the fifth. It's especially impressive, and Cormier just continues to pick up where he left off in his first start. He went three innings, didn't allow a run, and put together six strikeouts and one walk. 2-1 on Zener. Pop up over our heads again. And it'll be 2-2 here with nobody out. Cutler, a tall guy, 6'5", 230. And he has put together quite the body of work at George Washington. Almost 145 innings. 2-2 pitch is fouled away. We'll do it again. Two balls, two strikes. And back in 2025, he was A-10 All-Conference second team. The George Washington team that's pretty sneaky in the A-10. There's a lot of tough teams in that conference. He's got the ERA under 5 in his last two seasons. 2-2 on Zener. Fastball taken upstairs. Past season of 4.68 ERA across nearly 60 innings of work in that starting rotation for GW. 3-2 count against the Harbor Hawk lineup that's still trying to get the engine running. Here's the pitch. Zener strikes out. Pulled the string with the off speed, and there's one gone here. Gives way to the catcher Ortega as the Hawks bats just continue to struggle.
2: Well, after Cormier dazzled with his fancy stuff through four innings, Cutler does the same on his first batter faced. Really good misdeception piece right there to get the first strikeout, and a good start for the righty.
0: Gives way to the California native Ortega. Righty-righty here with one gone in the inning. Cutler's pitch off-speed trails out. Ortega, you see a lot of California representation between these two teams, and he's a UC Irvine anteater. Hit 306 this past season. The 1-0 to him. Fastball at the top of the zone. Called a strike by home plate umpire Rick Antonio to even the count. One ball, one strike. Pleasant conditions here at McKeon Park. Cloudy skies as you look out towards right center. It's a little bit more sunny behind us, but the wind fully died down. Cutler comes set from the stretch. He deals. The 1-1 just misses. Gets the nod of disapproval from the home plate umpire. Two balls, one strike. Ortega, a guy who spent a year with Long Beach State, played in 16 games for him. 2-1. Fastball again from Cutler, but close to the zone, not called. Three balls, one strike. No shift here from this Orleans infield. Ortega, no official at-bat today. Walked back in the third. Bottom of the Harbor Hawks order. Trying to get a rally started. Hawks trailing 3-0. The 3-1 from Cutler. Swing and a miss. About a three-quarter swing there from Ortega, but he couldn't hold himself up. Count moves to full.
2: Ortega hunching over after that one, and he's going to have a word with a member of the coaching staff. You mentioned it was a weird three-quarter swing, and they're going to make sure he's okay before this next pitch.
0: Mitch Carricker, the field manager, and a couple members of the Hyannis staff will go and check on him. Looks like he's dealing with something like left side area. Well, Cutler might take a couple pitches while they look at Ortega. You have Taylor Kirk on deck. It's going to be a 3-2 count. Orleans leading this one 3-0. Just three hits combined between these two teams. It has been a day where there just hasn't been a lot of offense, hasn't been a lot of balls super hardly hit. And you would kind of expect the ball to fly on a day like today where there's not really a lot of winds. McKeon Park is pretty small, as we've talked about earlier. The largest part of the field, straightaway center, but it's just 379. And yet, in spite of the Harbor Hawks' struggles with the walks today, there just hasn't really been that much offense.
2: And it's mainly been a problem of just not connecting with the barrel of the bat. We've seen a little more success for Hyannis over the last two innings or so with at least making contact, but most of them have been either infield hits or a couple of fly balls that are easily played by the outfielders. It feels like if they square up one, it could maybe move the momentum in that direction. But as of now, it's just been a paltry offense, and looks like Ortega might be headed back to the dugout.
0: Well, Rick Antonio, the home plate umpire, kind of moved the conversation a little bit closer to the Harbor Hawks dugout, so Cutler could keep throwing. They're still talking it over with Ortega. This is a tough decision here to make.
2: He looks like he's arguing his case to stay in the game.
0: It's a Harbor Hawk lineup that has not really had a lot of luck, especially at that catcher position. You do have John Embry, who has played catcher for Hyannis this year, but Blake Primrose is another backstop for the Harbor Hawks who's been stellar, but he's been dealing with injuries. And it looks like Ortega's going to exit this game.
2: Yeah, there was a long conversation. He looks kind of dejected walking back to the dugout, but you want to play it as safe as possible. And now the team's going to go scrambling through the dugout to determine who's coming in. And it looks like someone's running from the bullpen to hit.
0: So a bit of an unorthodox situation here. And just recapping what happened, it really didn't look like too bad of a situation. It was just a simple swing and miss from the eight-hitting catcher Efren Ortega. Went around awkwardly on a pitch from Andrew Cutler. And after a long conversation with his coach and with the trainers, Ortega decided to exit this game, which means the Harbor Hawks are going to have to send in a pinch hitter on a 3-2 count.
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0: It looks like they're going to bring in Will Fosberg to hit. This is another one of the catchers in this Harbor Hawk group. Northeastern Husky will at bat, but he's going to inherit a 3-2 count here. So the bulk of the at bat already over with. Now the redshirt junior Fosberg will check in. It's a righty-lefty matchup. Cutler from the stretch, he deals. Popped up, foul. So Fosberg right off the bench spoils the first one he sees, and we'll do it again full.
2: And it appears that Fosberg was down in the bullpen, possibly as the bullpen catcher today for this Hyannis team, and now he runs in from the bullpen to make this first appearance.
0: 3-2 on Fosberg. Inside, ball four. So he only sees two pitches, but he finishes off the AB, and replacing the injured Ortega, Fosberg has a one-out walk.
2: He'll take that. He only had to watch two pitches.
0: He got to be ready at any time. In the area of the country, it's known for the Minutemen. Fittingly, Fosberg comes off the bench and gets on base. Here's Taylor Kirk at the plate, the third baseman. Runner on first, one out, righty-righty. First one misses up and in. Kirk, one for one today with the hit. He's got a single, and it's the only Hyannis knock today. Pitch from Cutler. Inside corner to even the count. 1-1 here with one out. It's a Hyannis squad that is near the bottom of the league in terms of batting average and on-base percentage. 8th and 7th in the CCBL, respectively. Kirk trying to change that. The 1-1, he pops it up right side, but no play for Rowan Kelly out there in right. But where it gets interesting is they're slugging at a .356 clip, which is actually second in the league, and that's powered by their 12 home runs, which leads the entirety of the CCBL.
2: And you really would not expect a team that has four wins on the season to lead the league in home runs, but just the power in these bats, now it's just about adding the small ball component.
0: Cutler's 1-2. Kirk hits a ground ball to short, gloved by Iquez. They get the force at second. They turn over to first, not in time. So 6-4 fielder's choice, and Kirk is on base here. Bottom five in what's been a game that's seen its ups and downs timing-wise. It sped by the first four. Things have slowed down in the inning since then. Hyannis slowly but surely getting runners on base, still looking for its first run. They trail 3-0 here to the Firebirds. Lineup card resets here for the top hitter, Liam Barrett. Third time through this Harbor Hawk order. Righty-lefty, Cutler's first pitch. Pop-up left side, should be playable. Comiskey is there, and he makes the catch in foul ground. So that ends the inning. Harbor Hawks get a one-out walk, but Cutler does the rest and strands a runner at first. We're headed to the sixth here on the Cape Cod Baseball League Game of the Week. It's 3-0 Orleans here on WOMR.
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0: We're back here at McKeon Park as there's a new man on the bump here for the Harbor Hawks. They trail the Firebirds by a score of 3-0. It's been a pitcher's duel so far to start off the new week. Daniel Stein joined by Alex Burstein. Alex, what do we know about the new Harbor Hawk arm in the game, Liam Kinnean?
2: Yeah, Kinnean, a local out of Lexington, Massachusetts, just wrapped up his sophomore season with the Princeton Tigers. He grabbed the win against this Orleans team just a few days ago in a wild comeback victory for this Harbor Hawk squad. He's mainly been a starter in college, had 11 starts for the Tigers this spring, but has transformed into a good bullpen piece for this Hyannis squad.
0: And Kinnean is tasked with facing 8-9-1 in this Firebird order. Here's his first task, the catcher Ryan McDougal. He's 0-for-1 today with a ground out and a walk. Righty-lefty matchup. Kinnean's first pitch, fastball, just misses low and inside.
2: Line on Jack Giordano ends two innings with no hits, one run earned, two strikeouts, and again, four walks.
0: The 1-0 count here on McDougal, and the Birds catcher watches a slider in on the knees to make it two balls, no strikes. Kinnean, a returner to this Harbor Hawks squad, but did not pitch a ton for them last year, just 4 1/3 innings. Came out with a 4.15 ERA. Hitters count 2-0. The pitch to McDougal takes low and in once again. This has been a game that has just felt a little wonky. You feel like something's got to give at a certain point. Orleans has led the whole way. The Harbor Hawks held to just one hit, but Orleans has also only been held to two hits. So the Firebird offense still kind of trying to wake up as well. Kinnean behind the 3-0 pitch. McDougal takes inside. It's a four-pitch walk as this Harbor Hawks staff has struggled a bit with free passes today. It's already their ninth walk.
2: Yeah, you mentioned the only two hits that Orleans has, but it hasn't really mattered for them because of how patient the guys 1-9 have been at the plate. You had both of those hits in the first inning, both of them with the first three batters, and since then, it's just been watching a lot of balls, including a few from this guy, A.J. Beltre.
0: Here's Beltre today. You're right, Alex. He's got two of the nine walks today. Him and McDougal have combined for four of them. First pitch, righty-righty, fastball right down the middle. So Orleans' team is 1-for-7 with runners in scoring position today. Harbor Hawks haven't been any better. They're 0-for-2. But Orleans has gotten more base runners on. See if Beltre can put one into the gap here. Nothing in one here in the top of the sixth. The pitch. Fastball again, but this time just outside. Evens it up 1-1. Orleans ahead 3-0 here as we move into the middle innings. Got Ryan McDougal on first after he worked a leadoff walk. Beltre, the nine-hole hitter. The 1-1, Kinnean's pitch. Strike two called, sticking with that fastball here. Beltre, when you watch him kind of get into the batter's box, the stance itself doesn't really resemble his father Adrian's. It's only when he swings the bat, especially when he finishes the swing, that it reminds him of his father. The 1-2, line drive down the right field line, foul. That pitch was way in on the hands. Beltre still took it out to right, but couldn't wrap it inside of the pole. Can see the way that when Beltre swings, he keeps his hands very close to the chest. As he finishes the swing, he kind of brings his forearm out. Very reminiscent of his father, the Hall of Famer, great Texas Ranger, Boston Red Sox. 1-2 on Beltre. Fouled away again. And AJ nods his head. He understands it now. Trying to put McDougal in play here. 1-2, nobody out. Runner on first. Harbor Hawk returns to its nest up near the lights. Kanin comes set. His 1-2 pitch, breaking ball, clubbed down the left field line, foul. Once again, Beltre spoiling another one from Kanin. It's a very calming atmosphere here at McKeon Park. In between innings and in between pitches as well, there's not really a lot of music that's played. You're basically hearing just all of the natural sounds of the park, the quiet chatter, the footsteps on the shell-type gravel that surrounds the stadium.
2: You can also hear the hawk chirping on one of the light poles right now.
0: Kanin set. The 1-2 pitch on Beltre, breaking ball, hit into shallow left center field. The shortstop, Enoch, is there for it, and that's out number one. That one, again, Beltre in on the hands. It looked like it kind of got the lower part of the barrel. And in the end, just a lazy pop-up. That gives way now fourth time through the order. Rowan Kelly has been putting together a pretty good game so far.
2: Yeah, he started off the game loudly with a double that was just roped out to center field. Came around to score there. Also has a walk. So he's just been an on-base machine in just his fourth game of the summer.
0: First pitch, righty-lefty, up and in. Kelly has to back away. So ball one here from Kanin. Kanin so far, he walked the leadoff man, McDougal, then got Beltre to pop out. What can he do against Kelly? Kelly's got an extra base hit today. That was a double to lead off the game. Haven't been any extra base hits since then. Lazy throw over to first. McDougal in with the hand-first slide.

0: into the dugout.
1: I mean, that has to be the best seat in the house.
0: It's got to be. I mean,
1: when you say you have a bird's eye view from the press box, I mean, that is quite literally a bird's eye view.
0: The hawk's eye view. 1-2 on Rowan Kelly. Runner on first, one gone. Kanin's offering. Breaking ball hammered out to left center field. Going back is Miller, but the center fielder, Barrett, can't make the catch. Rounding second and heading to third is McDougal. They're going to wave him home. Kelly on his way to third. Throw goes in there. Run scores, and Kelly gets to third before the ball caroms off the dugout. It's 4-0 Orleans. Have a day, Rowan Kelly. He's got a double, now a triple, and he's got his first RBI of the ball game.
1: Halfway to the cycle, and that one, like you said, just rifled out to left center field. An excellent diving effort by Barrett to try to get to it, but a little too late. And how about the speed from Kelly? That's a ball. It'll guarantee you a double, but to be able to stretch that and make it safely into third, really a second or two before the ball got there, very, very impressive stuff.
0: He stole 12 bases this past season with UCSB. He turns on the Jets there to give Orleans a 4-0 lead. Here's Dominic Cadiz with the runner on third and one out. Infield moves in. Righty-righty, first one from Kanin. Fastball cut on and missed, and it's 0-1. Cadiz today doesn't have a hit, but he's been pretty successful. He's got a walk as well as a sac fly. Continues to be a good run producer for this Firebird squad. 0-1. Bounces up and gets by the catcher, and Kelly will score easily. Remember, that's the new catcher in the game, Will Fosberg, replacing Efren Ortega, who was injured earlier in this game. And that's 5-0 now as Kelly comes around on the wild pitch.
1: Yeah, like we said, Ortega had been doing a really good job tonight of managing those balls in the dirt. That one just bounces a little too far over the left shoulder of Fosberg. A very tough play for the catcher, especially one with not a lot of game action today.
0: Bases clear, the 1-1. Cadiz takes a fastball inner half, and it's 1-2. Cadiz entered this game the Orleans leader in hits, as well as RBIs and average. Looking to get his first base knock of the ballgame. One ball, two strikes. Kanin's pitch. Cadiz hammers it. Deep center field. Going back is Barrett, and he makes the catch on the warning track. Just seems like there's been three or four balls that have been hit off the bat. You think this one's going to jump the fence. Cadiz, another one where he just comes very close to hitting one out.
1: I mean, how about this line today? In the second inning, he flew out to center. In the fourth inning, he had a sac fly to center. And in the sixth inning, another fly out to center. All three of them we've judged as maybe home runs, and they all just die out a little bit. He just needs that wind to be ever so slightly blowing out, and he'd have a multi-home run day.
0: Gives way to Bub Terrell, who we know has plenty of power. The first one thrown by Kanin, swung on and missed to make it nothing in one. Terrell has an RBI as well today. So the top of this Firebird order has done their job. The first three men have ribbies in this game. Nothing in one, two outs. The pitch to Terrell. Off speed, misses up and away. This is just Kanin's first inning of action. All three Harbor Hawk pitchers have given up runs, but Barrett has given up the most. Easton Barrett, the Harbor Hawk starter, gave up just two. 1-1 on Terrell. Off speed, misses outside once again. Two balls, one strike, two outs. Score stands 5-0. Firebirds ahead over the Harbor Hawks. It's been a fun battle of the birds here on WOMR. The Hawks seem to enjoy it. The ones up on the nest right next to us. 2-1. Terrell behind on the fastball again. 2-2 here.
1: And Terrell seems to be stretching out his right leg after every single one of these pitches. So he looks a little bit uncomfortable there in the lefty's batter's box. Still trying to put a powerful swing on the ball.
0: Kanin even, 2-2 pitch. Terrell foul tips it into the glove of Fosberg, and that's the third out. The first strikeout for Kanin, but not before. The Birds scratch across another two runs, first on the RBI triple from Rowan Kelly, and then he scores himself on the wild pitch. It's 5-0 Orleans.

0: means as we head to the bottom of the sixth. Don't go anywhere. It's the CCBL Game of the Week on WOMR.
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0: Thanks so much, Dan, as we're back here into the bottom of the sixth here at McKeon Park. It's been a fun one here in the Battle of the Birds, and Orleans winning it 5-0. Andrew Cutler returns to the mound to face 2-3-4 in this Harbor Hawks lineup. He'll face lefty, righty, lefty with Charlie Bates, John Embry, and Caden Miller. It's his second full inning of work here as the Harbor Hawks are just running out of time to try to get some runs on the board. Their only hit came back in inning number three when Taylor Kirk found himself on base on an infield single. It's been a rough go for this Harbor Hawk lineup. Has not been the start of the season they want. Still got some time here. First one, righty-lefty. And Bates watches a fastball at the top half of the zone for strike one. Bates 0 for 2 today. Strikeout in the lineout. Just trying to make something happen here. No shift applied by Kelly Nicholson's infield. Cutler's 0-1. Grounded to the right side. Right to the second baseman, Beltre. He throws over to first. That's a 4-3 ground out to start off the inning. Sir Andrew Cutler worked one strikeout in his fifth inning, last inning, struck out the leadoff man, this time gets the ground out, now gives way to Embry with the bases clear.
2: You saw Beltre pitch very well last night, and he's showing that he's a very competent infielder as well, really a five-tool player. Kelly Nicholson's talked about, you don't see a lot of two-way guys in the Cape League, but Beltre's showing he can do it.
0: Here's Embry now. First pitch, righty-righty. Embry checks his swing, and first base umpire Joe Caracco says he holds. So a 1-0 count here. It's good to see Beltre just on the field. He missed so much of this past season with a hand injury. Messed up a ligament in one of his hands that took him out for most of the season. He only played in a handful of games for San Diego this past year. Guy who has infinite promise, mainly with the bat in his hands, but as we saw yesterday, on the mound as well. 1-0 on Embry, one out in the inning. Infield shifted left. Cutler's offering. Embry watches a strike on the outside half.
2: And it's interesting, talking with Beltre, it's the same injury that his dad had during his major league career, so he was able to have kind of that step-by-step personalized advice because his own father knew how to get through it.
0: Not only knew how to get through the injury, knew a lot about professional baseball. 1-1 on Embry. Misses inside, had to turn out of the way for it.
2: I think the only injury I'm sharing with my family members is a stubbed toe or cut on my finger. Certainly not high-level baseball injuries.
0: I hope I never have that same injury that A.J. Beltre's had. It sounded painful from his explanation. 2-1. Embry grounds it to the left side. Gloved by the shortstop Iquez. Throws across the diamond. That's out number two. Each of the first two Harbor Hawks have grounded out to start off the inning. Here comes Caden Miller now, who's also 0-for-2. Again, this Harbor Hawk lineup only has two base runners in this game. One of them was Efren Ortega, who's out of the game. The other one, Taylor Kirk. And that's the last two hitters in the lineup. Ortega's not even in the lineup anymore because Will Fosberg replaced him when he got injured. It's been a rough go for this Harbor Hawks lineup today. Can Caden Miller turn it around? Lefty batter.